0: Sorry, here's the deal. Fernando last night, 10 for 16, 97 yards. He had a tutty against the Cardinals. Here is Mendoza's initial reaction after his first NFL game.
1: Yeah, first I want to thank God and my teammates and coaches for allowing me the opportunity. Today was invigorating.

0: And he saw it well. You know, again, it's a preseason game, but yeah, they look good.
1: He looked okay, right? I mean, he had some very good moments. And you just want to know, I think, when you're talking about a first overall pick in his first preseason game, I think you just want to see that there's some talent there and that he's building towards something, right? I mean, you're not expecting him to go out and be able to command an offense the same way that Kirk Cousins can command an offense on that initial drive there from Cousins. I do think that you saw Mendoza was a little freaked out by pressure. But that's okay. It's his first preseason game. He's still learning. I mean, Kirk Cousins is very adept at this offense. He's familiar with this offense, and he's run this type of offense before. That's not something Hendricks has ever done in the National Football League.
0: Yeah.
1: Yes. So they're going. It's not going to look quite the same for those two guys, which is why they're starting Kirk Cousins at the beginning of the season. And I know everyone seems to think that's a crazy decision, because it is when you look at recent history, and none of these number one overall picks sit anymore. I mean, it's been, what, like a decade since one has actually sat for most of the season, I think is the stat. I don't have it in front of me. But I don't expect necessarily that Fernando Mendoza isn't starting this season. I do understand why their plan is to initially go with Kirk Cousins, though, and give him a little time to learn more.
0: Well, and when you have a guy named Tom Brady, who is your minority owner, also saying, I would really like it if, yes, sit Mendoza and let him learn. What a guy that has those skins on the wall, like Tom Brady, is telling

complexities of the NFL. Players, coaches, and referees need to be able to react in real time, meaning in seconds. One decision making, whether it's a play,

0: You're the guy when you don't get Boardwalk or Park Avenue at Monopoly, you throw a fit and quit and then go outside and suck your thumb in a fetal position. That's the person that doesn't like preseason football, because we've been waiting on this since February. We got 3 games going tonight. We had 6 last night. Hell yeah. Football is back, baby.
1: I haven't sucked my

0: the camp ward. He completed 5 of 12 passes, 57 yards, no tutties, no interception. What does that mean? Like, what do I do with that information?
1: It's working on stuff. That's it. It's preseason.

again. They're going against twos and threes. You want to see them play well. But even if they don't, like a guy Cam Ward, I mean, he's still working on stuff. I told you the story last year about Sam Darnold, you know, that Clay Helton told me his coach at USC, and his brother, who was his quarterback coach, his head coach at Western Kentucky. And watching him leading up to the NFC Championship game, he's throwing balls in practice that will drive coaches.

0: attend our joint team practices, right? Now they're working on moves and throws and stuff that can this work? Can I make this happen? And he used to drive Clay Helton insane when Sam Brown was his quarterback. He drove the coaches in Seattle last year. They won the damn chip insane last year. So Cam Ward going 5-12. He's going to look at that like a pitcher in spring training. He's working on stuff. Can I fit that throw in there? I appreciate it.
1: Yeah, maybe. Maybe he's working on the basics. I don't know. It's preseason game one. We're finding out a little bit more about some more guys tonight. I guess right now there is NFL action on our television sets. We will continue to keep you updated on the live action throughout the night here on ESPN Radio. But coming up next, why is more than just a number for Jaden Daniels? The whole world has lost their minds.

some drama with somebody who was formerly part of that program. So let's talk about this Jayden Daniels thing, because I think this is wildly interesting on numerous fronts. Everyone's freaking out because apparently Jayden Daniels is upset that LSU is still using his number. They promise it to DJ Pickett, and DJ Pickett says he's worn that number since high school, and Jayden Daniels was under the impression that they were no longer going to use

here's the origin here. And the origin is DJ Pickett was a five-star recruit, one of the top cover corners in all of high school football 2 years ago. And allegedly, Brian Kelly, then head coach at LSU, when asked by the Pickett family and DJ Pickett, do I get to wear five? Brian Kelly told him yes. Then DJ Pickett shows up at Baton Rouge. You know what number he was wearing last year, Amber? Number three. So then, fast forward, Brian Kelly's now fired, and the high schooler who is thinks he's

0: he's been trying to, he was actually known by this number.
1: So it's the arrogance of a high school player, right? Imagine a rookie coming into the NFL, right? Devontae Adams told the story not long ago, and I love this, where a rookie had number 17, and Devontae Adams comes to the Jets, and he had $17,000 in cash to pay the player, this rookie, who was like a 6th or 7th round pick, 17 grand in cash, and the rookie looks at him and goes, I was thinking more of a mil, right? You know what Devontae Adams does? Goes to the GM. GM says, hey, oh, you're good. You know where 17 was, that jersey was resigning about 5 minutes later? It was out of the rookie's locker and in Devontae Adams', and the guy cost himself $17,000. That's the same damn thing. Like, you know, hey, rook, high school,

0: freshman, or not even a freshman, a high schooler, yeah, will be your five. Then does not, you know.
1: Then doesn't that play apparently Jaden Daniels had been promised, according to Jaden Daniels' camp.
0: Yeah.
1: That his number wasn't going to be used.
0: It's like
1: Joe Burrow. So it wasn't used.
0: It's like Joe Burrow. Number nine, right? That's immortal. Then Lane Kiffin comes in after BK's fired, and the Pickett family says, hey, what about number five?

fans are first and foremost going to be a fan of their school. And so I guess they're in an era now where they're just so happy to have Lane, and they're like, whatever we need to do to satisfy these recruits and satisfy these young guys who are supposed to turn around the program once again and actually get us over the hump of doing the real winning here in terms of national titles. I'm guessing that's what it's coming from, is that I'm an LSU fan first, and that's fine.

by the backlash. But one of the things that frustrates me about this is that lost in all of this has been the legal component of this, where Jane Daniels' legal team sends a cease and desist. Again, nothing to do with the number of the jersey. That's

athlete has departed the university, and why that's so important right now, and why this is not the last time you're going to hear about this, is because we are just now entering the post-collegiate NIL era. NIL has only been a thing since 2020, 2021. You're talking 5 years. Jaden Daniels is like the first age of athlete that would have had the NIL deals and now been out of college for multiple years, where LSU's deal with him expires. There's the 180-day grace period after that expiration, and now they've gone past that significantly so, and according to Jaden Daniels' camp, continues to use his name, image, and likeness in advertisements, in jersey sales, in recruiting, and in programs, according to

0: associated with LSU anymore because Lane Kiffin honored this promise from your previous head coach, your head coach, and Brian Kelly to this five-star recruit, DJ Pickett.
1: But again, it's not about that. From a legal perspective, it's not. It's

0: Rivers is because Joe Burrow didn't have an NIL deal, Ian. But the next Heisman Trophy winner will, and the next national championship winner will. And so this will end up being a problem for them in the future as well.
1: And fans are going, you know what? Don't care. Could not care less. Just go win games, Lane. And that's

0: is the favorite still to win the NFC South?
1: Yeah, good luck with that division. I couldn't tell you right now who wins the NFC South. I'm kind of high on my Saints.

tough last season. I mean, heck, through the first 5-6 games, we were talking about Baker Mayfield as an MVP candidate. That's the kind of numbers he was putting up early in the season. And then he was dealing with injuries throughout the rest of the season. He did have a beat-up O-line. That continues to be a problem as we go into this season. And now he's going to have to try to do it without Mike Evans. I agree with you that he has a chip on his shoulder. I also think that there are some real questions here.

Payne, Dan Roberts, and I know those guys on the outside. Vita Vea. Vita Vea is there. A boy dog lawyer. They have to be able to figure that part out because he is essential to not just the offense, right? Because you're getting, you know, you're getting the ball back.

0: This is back from August 1st. He was being asked, what does this contract talk situation do to your relationship with the Tampa Bay Bucks?
1: It's disappointing. It's, you know, I'm not the first one to go through it like this. This is kind of historically how they've done negotiations, which is disappointing when you think you're a cornerstone of the franchise to be treated like that. But disappointing. I know I'm no dummy. I know the contract and salary cap, what's going on. Franchise tag isn't exactly...

0: around. Todd Bowles is going to be on the hot seat, I would imagine, after this season. If he has a problem again this season, he's 35-33 as the head coach of Tampa. Bruce Arians' 24-9 record looks quite different than Todd Bowles' 35-33.
1: I love BA. Great friend, known him forever. He also had a guy named Tom.

0: brought to you by Progressive Insurance. And right now, in action, the Broncos are up on the Falcons 24-0 at the half. Don't freak out, Falcons fans. It's just preseason football. Ian, are you watching that one? I know you're watching a lot of these games.
1: I don't have that one on my TV right now. I've got Jets and Bucks on right now with 12:58 to go, and the Jets are up 13-10.
0: All right, well, we'll get to that one in a minute. I want to talk about the Denver Broncos for a moment, though, because I think that's an interesting. Yeah, okay, so thank you. I think so as well. And yet, I have been listening to a lot of NFL experts over the last few weeks, and I would

0: if Bo Nix is healthy in the AFC Championship game last year, and they're playing in the Super Bowl.
1: There's no doubt in your mind.
0: None.
1: Last year. Oh, sorry. Yes, of course. Yes, I agree with that. I do agree with that sentiment. Bo Nix was healthy.
0: Jared Stidham is a very good backup type quarterback that can carry you through four games to maybe go 2-2 and keep you alive. But, you know, Bo Nix, if he's healthy last year, there's no doubt in my mind they're beating the Pats. And he almost beat the Pats with Jared Stidham, that quarterback. So this is a remarkable.

0: sudden,
1: that's fair.
0: That comparison to Drew Brees makes a whole lot more sense, right? And so it's about getting the most out of him. Bo Nix was 25th in success rate last season, 26th in passer rating. Those are the

0: audience to begin with. I don't think of Bo Nix as necessarily young, but obviously it's not like he's been in the NFL for a very long time, and so he's still learning. And I agree with you, Sean Payton is the coach who's going to continue to mold him in the best way that he possibly can be, assuming that Bo Nix can stay healthy.
1: The completion percentage has to come up. He was around 64-65% last year. The INTs have to come down, even though I know a couple of those were on him. They were, you know, passes deflected. They go up in the air, and they go on the quarterback's resume, which I despise. There's no reason, by the way, I'm going to go on a little bit of a rant here, Amber. If a ball goes through a receiver's hand,

and I pop straight up in the air off your face mask, right? And then all of a sudden a safety comes in or an inside linebacker and they pick it off. Should that go on their quarterback's resume or the receiver's resume? Because

0: it didn't. I understand why it's there. I'm okay with it, because I don't know how we would decipher that. I feel like with a lot of interceptions then, there would be a lot of argument over whether it really counts against a quarterback. So I'll still say that, yes, it should, but it's also why,
1: what?
0: When we're discussing these guys, it's also why.

0: team's hands. It's an interception, but also we can all be smart enough when we're evaluating these quarterbacks to know that it ain't just all about interceptions because of exactly what you just said.
1: I disagree. Too many people just look at numbers. They're not watching the damn game. Too many people look at numbers. Like, Bailey Zappe today, quarterback for the Jets, has had two awful INTs. They both belong on him, right?
0: I think you want his to get.

0: snap it because I saw the second one he threw. It hit the receiver's hands, correct? The first one or the second one, not the pick six.
1: It hit his hands, but he threw it behind him. So it's like, I get what you're saying.

0: That is on Zappe, not the receiver.
1: But the receiver is.
0: He's still behind him. I'm talking about like the ones where let's just go, you know, the ball gets batted the line of

0: that difficult.
1: Well, it's very difficult. It feels also new. I mean, I can understand why people believe in the Chargers. I think that's also a Mike McDaniel bump, because everybody thinks of him as a boy genius when it comes to being at least an OC, maybe not being an
0: ace. Did you see his reaction when watching Justin Herbert in practice? At his arm strength. Oh my God, I was watching training camp yesterday.
1: That sounds like a shot at Tua.

0: should be set anyway. You're gonna cut me. You're going with the number one overall pick. That's
1: I don't think we are gonna be the worst team in the NFL. How about that for
0: maybe somebody worse?
1: Coming up next, the New York Jets. There you go.

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position in college football. So he's getting the average price at each position in college football. And there's some interesting stuff here. Right now, in the quarterback market, now this is all quarterbacks, so not just your biggest names, what would you assume the average

in, so it's offsetting the averages there some. So basically, the going price for a quarterback in college football is between 1 and 3. Some of the more interesting things on this list are things like the running back position, which in college, according to Max Bolson, the average right now is 300,000 to 800,000 for a running back. What's interesting about that is if you look at that on a pay scale, running backs make a lot more in college, pay scale-wise, compared to the other positions.

0: Set records. Yeah. His contract.
1: And which way are we going with this pronunciation? Is it Bijan? Is it Bijan? I mean,
0: it's Bijan, because that's what I've always called you.
1: Going back when I covered him in Texas, it was Bijan, so I'm going,
0: I'm getting kind of frustrated with

0: context.
1: This is monetary.
0: In your context, the wide receiver in college makes about on average $100,000 more than the running back in college. In the NFL, the wide receiver makes double or more than double what the running back makes. And so from a pay scale perspective, the running back certainly makes a lot more than he does in the NFL.

considering a longevity position in college and are worried about that portion of the valuation if you're a general manager, you're looking at those guys for a few years anyways. Yeah. So I think that's part of it. And then I do wonder when I'm looking at these salaries and the pay scale structure and why it differs from the NFL at these

he basically was saying, look, it's a work in progress every year, Amber. And it's something that they have, you know, constant cookouts, and they go bowling, and they're playing golf, and, you know, he's having players over to his house, or,

Exactly. It's away from the gridiron. It's away from the facility. They are always, they call it duck culture, that they're always trying to make sure that the guys are getting each other away from the game. And that is not easy to do, especially when you're constantly bringing in new guys and, you know, you're having guys leave your team. But he also emphasized this morning when I was talking to Dan Lanning, it all starts with high school. You know, a lot of teams are trying to build through the portal. You got to go from the ground up, and you got to get them in your program and develop those guys. That is the genesis. That is the basis for every dominant winning college team. But it's also, you got to have time away from the facility to build those relationships. And that's not easy to do, but they've done it. And, you know, the Great Ones do. Ohio State does it.

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0: 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Albert spots you in a pinch and helps you.

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That was supposed to be it. Then game one, play number three. Bam. Done. I will say this. Jazz fans are something to be

tensions. Hey, he's hugging quarterbacks. Kenyon Sadiq, when that hernia gets fixed, man, he is just a... He's not just a dude that makes plays as a

out of Clemson. A scheme there last year, and I love Garrett Riley to death, now the quarterback's coach of Missouri, but I don't think Klubnik was used properly. This dude's got talent. I mean, immense talent. And what you're hearing out of Jets camp right now is, hey, forget 2027 as far as a quarterback.

plan. And Aaron Glenn is going to end up maintaining his position there. Now, obviously, ownership has always expressed their belief in Aaron Glenn, but you also had a very important

professional sports, period. They used to be tied with the Buffalo Sabres, but then the Sabres made the playoffs last season. So now it's just the Jets that have the longest active playoff drought streak in the entire country. And that's what these fans have been dealing with, and that's what these fans are up against. And I don't know if they feel like that's changing this season when we're talking playoffs and we talk about some of the inefficiencies.

0: 2011, I walked on an alliance. So I was President Obama was still in office. The technology was crazy. We're at the iPhone 17 currently. We were at the iPhone 4 back in 2011.
1: I mean, 17?
0: We're at 17.
1: How's it even rolling with a 10 right now?
0: Snapchat didn't exist. X and Instagram just got off the ground.
1: The gram just got off the ground. The last time a chance made the playoffs.
0: The highest grossing movie of 2010 was Toy Story 3.

dance clubs and somehow end up worse. Coming up next here, we always tell you on this show what is a big deal and what's not a big deal. We will do it right here on Amber and Ian. You can listen to us on

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0: Gary Flick. Guys, I'm in. I'm a fan.
1: It's a great film.
0: Oh, yeah. It is.
2: It's a great movie. And by the way, the sequel's also quite good.
0: I have not seen the sequel.
2: If we're talking about chick flicks.
0: At Mamma Mia that you've seen a sequel to, you still didn't know the name of the band.
2: What I was going to say, which is very wrong information, is that the song had a resurgence because of Lady Gaga, which apparently never did have a resurgence. It's still just ABBA. But now it's having a resurgence because...

suspended today by the NFL for 8 games for violating the league's personal conduct policy when he was arrested on domestic violence charges in February. They announced this afternoon Pierce will be eligible to participate in all preseason activities, including games Falcons currently playing right now.

0: Pierce, 26 round pick in 2025, or 26 overall pick in the first round of 2025. He had 10 sacks last year. Big deal, not a big deal, Amber.
1: Yeah, this is obviously a very big deal. Atlanta invested in this player, certainly in terms of their draft stock. They

0: Access, it makes sense.
1: Yep, it does. They're not moving this one up because it's an Ohio State story. But if you want to talk about a good football team that one of us roots for.
2: Hey, let me ask you a question. Every Rhode Island graduate, right?
3: Why?
2: Correct.
3: Why? That's the question, right? Why?
2: So, if Rhode Island played Ohio State in basketball,
1: I'd root for them. I'd root for Rhode Island.
2: Okay.
3: Why do you root for Ohio State?
1: Because when I was in high school, my sister attended Ohio State in the first year when my mother took over, and I was like, oh, that's awesome. And I dropped her off and I saw the campus. I was like, this is the coolest place. So.

take place on the opening game against Ball State on September 5th at Ohio Stadium. That celebration typically occurs in the final home game this year. It would be against the team up north. Ohio State's lost back-to-back games to that school, so maybe that's where they're moving it up.

0: That's true. That was a little
1: overblown.
0: Yeah, it was overblown.
1: Oh my god.
0: Tune in for baseball action. I assume that's it, Nick, right? Tune in for baseball action. This Sunday.
1: Hand it on the big guys.
0: As the Astros host the Mariners. Coverage begins at 6:30 p.m. Eastern on ESPN Radio and on the ESPN app. Coming up next year on Amber and Ian, what's worse, the Denver?

0: is that we understand.
1: A couple UDFAs have looked pretty damn good. You know, so there you go.
0: There you go.
1: Those are the guys that are trying to make the squad. Those are the guts of your team.
0: That's right.
1: And that one

0: That makes sense, but it is somewhat staggering, right? Where, like Barry Church, you know, was a phenomenal safety for the Cowboys for, what, a decade? Undrafted free agent out of Toledo. You know, Tony Romo was a UDFA. Kurt Warner was a UDFA.
1: Yeah, we've had some
0: great teams. So, I mean, it's it, yeah. Those are the guys that are the guts of your team. So when you watch these preseason games, yeah, I mean, Devontae Smith, yeah, out of Notre Dame, you know, corner who got hurt his senior year, had a hell of a game, you know, and his first. Haynes King looked good. Now you're going against twos and threes as a quarterback, but, you know, another hurt for UDFAs to go ahead and perform.
1: But Haynes King made that roster just from that performance, and he earned himself
0: $3 million.
1: Yeah, something ridiculous, millions of dollars just from that one touchdown, the one running touchdown that he scored in the Hall of Fame game. He earned millions of dollars.
0: And they paid him a quarter million as a UDFA.

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Let's talk about our personal lives, though, for a moment, Ian. Because I have some explaining to do. Now that we've done a lot of sports for the last couple of hours, let's talk about life.

0: track. 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
0: Every other car. It was so horrible. So that took over an hour. And then my elementary schooler gets in my car, and then we have to go, and we have to go pick up my almost two-year-old at a totally different school. That's like 15 minutes away from his school. And so the entire thing, I left my car at 3, I got home at 5. The entire process of just picking

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Where you're not supposed to park and letting his kids out.

0: my advice to you is be aggressive. 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
1: You can't at this school, so we're at a new school, right? So this is why this is a new nightmare of car line. At this school, the car line starts on an actual street, and it's just a two-lane road.
0: Same.
1: So you're just blocking all the... Like, if you're actually trying to get somewhere on this road that's otherwise...

0: itself to cut into the line. Like,
1: that's
0: it's too... It's too crazy. There would be... You would get into an accident if you tried to do it.
1: If I were you, Amber, I would go to the principal and say, is there any way to get this one way for 2 hours for drop-off? And
0: you know, that's actually a good point. Why haven't they done that with the city? Because this is such a nightmare. And then what's wild is, so a lot of the parents try to avoid the car.

0: BMW guy shows up, you can cut him off.
1: Yeah, because there's no traffic.
0: You're good.
1: Yeah. No, you're absolutely right. That's a very good suggestion. The thing is, my 86-year-old father went to this elementary school, so they've been around for

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0: have a thing or two to say about Tua Tagovailoa and the Falcons because, yikes.
1: Yeah, not a very good showing for Tua in his very first snap, but he fumbles that. It's just not a good showing. And to be honest, what I saw from Tua, and it was not, you know, it's not like I just deep dove into everything that Tua did in the Falcons. I mean, they're not having a very good showing, period. But he just didn't look like he was comfortable at the quarterback position. I don't want to say he's playing scared, but he's playing guarded. You know, that makes more sense.
0: Right, well, you couple the injury history with what home team was pontificating on last night here on game night on ESPN Radio, which is their offensive line woes, especially at the right tackle position, which when you have two left-handed quarterbacks, you've really got to have that position figured out.
1: Yeah, you would want to. And again, I get that, but this is what he signed up for, so he can't go into this battle with Michael Penix, and I don't even know how big of a battle it is because I don't even know if Michael Penix is going to be available. You've got to show some kind of, I'm the leader. I'm the guy that, you know, can take this.

Atlanta, it feels like Tua is saying, is it me or is it Penix? Is it Penix or is it me? Like, he's not letting it be known that he's the guy. And then when he goes out there in preseason action and he looks like he's, like I said, I don't want to say playing scared, but he's playing guarded.

0: season football, you're not going to have a packed house. But isn't it just Sean Payton like to have some kind of sly remark to say where he's trying to be low-key, but there's nothing low-key about it?
1: Hey, listen.

0: But he was just speaking the reality of Jacksonville as the 42nd largest media market in the country. But I watched The Pivot today because Liam Cohen was on it with Fred Taylor and Ryan Clark and Channing Crowder. And wouldn't you know, Fred's got a shirt that says on the back of it, small market team. And on the front, it's got Trevor Lawrence with his grill, the AI-generated image.
1: Right.
0: Big-time grills, small market team. So good job, Sean Payton. You just continue to fuel fan bases. And your team looks pretty good, too. So that's obviously a positive.
1: Well, yeah, and, you know, that's I got a lot of questions around the Broncos. Not because they're not going to be a good team. I just want to see what it looks like with Davis Webb as the play caller as opposed to Sean Payton. I mean, we know he's the ultimate, you know, control freak, which all coaches are. They're the ultimate control freaks. But really, Sean Payton, he doesn't want to give up anything. And so for him to decide to give up the play call to Davis Webb, and, you know, I believe a lot of that had to do with the interest that many teams had in him, either to be their head coach or their offensive coordinator. I'm interested to see how this thing goes, and if it lasts for a long time, you know, if it's successful, great. If not, is there going to come a point where Sean Payton's like, all right, man, yeah, we're going to have to go ahead and you have to pass that playbook back to me.
0: And maybe it won't even be an actual knock against Davis Webb. It'll just be Sean Payton being like, I'm not feeling so great, so you're going to give the controller back to me. Sorry.
1: Right, exactly. So Denver, they end up getting the victory. Not a big surprise, 27-7. Like you said, it was the waning moments of that game. I did like the Jaude Barron tip drill pick six for the young man out of UT. He's a hell of a cornerback. Thought he was going to be a great addition when Denver got him a year ago. You know, a game I wanted to talk about, and not because of the results, which it just went final as well, the Commanders and the Dolphins. Washington wins 20-7. I'm concerned because Marcus Mariota left the game with a non-contact injury, and he was holding his knee. Now, the thing about it is, the play before, he did get drilled in his knee, but then he stayed in, and then he handed the ball off, and you could just see that movement, and you could see that when he went down, you know, he's holding his knee, he goes off. It was on their first drive of the game, and the reason I'm concerned about that, I mean, look, injuries happen in the National Football League, but Jaden Daniels hasn't necessarily been the poster child for health, and I'm going to be available all the time. Marcus Mariota, to his credit, has been a pretty good backup, right? He's a guy that, again, you're not going to, if he has played

0: has, he's got enough skins on the wall to be able to do that. If he is out, what direction do the Commanders go? Again, every team needs a quality backup, but that team in particular needs a quality backup because of the history so far in Jane Daniels' short career of not being available.
1: Well, we've previously here on Game Night gone through some of the backup quarterback battles and ones that might result in a player potentially being traded. Certainly last night, watching the young duo of Will Howard and Drew Aller for the Pittsburgh Steelers making Mason Rudolph expendable, we had Brooke Pryor, our NFL Nation Steelers reporter, on, and she said it appears, at least from what we saw in a one-game sample size, Mason Rudolph could

0: Tennessee Titans in all seriousness because they do have Will Levis, who claims that there are not 32 quarterbacks better than him still on the roster, and so why not trot him out there if only as the backup? Certainly, if you look elsewhere in the Kansas City Chiefs organization, they've got not only Garrett Nussmeier, who they did sign, or they did draft, excuse me, right? They drafted Nussbus, yes, they did.
1: Yeah.
0: So they obviously invested draft capital in Garrett Nussmeier out of LSU. They traded for Justin Fields. Chris Oludokun has obviously been in that organization for quite some time, has NFL experience. So I do think there are names out there, and maybe this is the moment, not a starting quarterback going.

But at the same time, right, you have to be able to protect yourself. Because if he's going to miss some times, you have to have someone that you feel like, all right, we can go to. So I start looking over.

0: it's like insurance, right? You don't want to use it, but you need to have it, right? I mean, it's bad because you're paying for it, but then when you need it, you're like, yep, gotta have it. So it's just what you have to have in that backup spot.
1: Yeah, and Bill Polian, once upon a time when he was leading the Indianapolis Colts, said, if you're going to the backup quarterback, you're already behind the eight ball. You probably don't have a chance. But in today's day and age, Kyle Shanahan's system is proof that if you do have a backup quarterback who can keep you afloat for 4 to 5 games, all of a sudden you stay in the thick of a playoff race, especially in a division like the NFC East, where we do not know where that thing is going to go in 2026.
0: Yeah, well, what was that, 62 starting quarterbacks last year?
1: Yes.
0: So that tells you there's only 32 teams in the league. I ain't a mathematician. You do the math. She's me with Brian. I'm Q Myers. It's Game Night here on ESPN Radio. Coming up next, you only get one chance to make a first impression. It's Game Night on ESPN Radio, the ESPN app. Seriously.

0: side of that to receiving that Jack Batch. That was his first NFL touchdown. Second year in the league. The highlight coming in courtesy of Redditch Radio 920. It is game night here on ESPN Radio, the all-new ESPN app. Sans Exam Chalahani and TuneIn. 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She's Mia O'Brien. I'm Q Myers. And feels like I'm on my local show when I hear that highlight coming in, Mia.
1: I'm excited to turn the tables here. I'm excited to pepper you with questions, one Q Myers, because you were at Allegiant Stadium last night for Fernando Mendoza's debut, and you did join us here on game night.

that the first drive he was, you know, a little anxious. And it's funny, doing the pregame show, I talked to the great Matt Millen, and he said that, you know, I guarantee because he's a rookie, because he's a quarterback, because he's the number one overall pick, the minute he hits the grass, he's going to be sped up. And they're going to have to get him to the sideline and say, all right, just slow down, just relax, it's not going anywhere. And then he immediately said that post-game, when they're interviewing him, he's at the podium, he's like, yeah, I was just sped up in the first drive, and I had to slow down, but once I slowed down, I was good to go. And I think Fernando Mendoza is going to be a really good quarterback. I do. He's got the 1-2.

did Fernando Mendoza make the throws, Q? The skill players hauled those passes in. That's the other part of this, too, is I think that comparatively from a year ago, when we talked about Jack Betch last night, just 20 catches.

0: Las Vegas, I do think that the run game being, at the very least, a passing grade,
1: yep.
0: that's a prerequisite, in my opinion, for them to then trot Fernando Mendoza out there.
1: Agreed, 100%. They can't be the worst rushing team in the league, let's put it like that. They can't be where they were the last two seasons. They have to be better than that. Clint Kubiak's offense requires that, so I do believe it's going to be a lot better. 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

Action. Fire in front through the end of one, 26-16. Three preseason games in the NFL tonight. Let's begin at MetLife. The Jets hosting the Bucs after joint practices this week. Geno Smith, a game-time scratch with ankle soreness. Fourth-rounder Kate Klubnik got the start and was 5 of 7 in two drives. Bucs get the win, 20.

course, the times have changed in large part, although there's a slew of players now in this generation of the WNBA, Eddie, that we can point to. We know who the needle is, and the needle notched her 30th career double-double in terms of points and assists.

three straight right now after picking up the 98-87 victory over the Wings. Of course, they got five straight road games on the way. You'll learn a lot about this team, but what I do know is they can score in bunches. Eddie, great stuff.

0: And I just want to put some respect on my good friend Lisa Bluter's name, because to your point, I do think that we underestimated when Caitlin was coming out of Iowa, the pressure of being, let's be real, Caitlin Clark's coach. Certainly the Indiana Fever coach adds even more pressure to that when you throw Aaliyah Boston, Sophie Cunningham, and Kelsey Mitchell, and the list goes on into the conversation. But I do want to make sure we give Lisa her flowers and, of course, those great folks in this great state of Iowa.
1: Absolutely, and don't forget Christy Sykes did a hell of a job handling this rookie year in Indiana.
0: Amen.
1: It ain't easy. Great point.
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Russo was living in Jacksonville in 2019 when he, who must not be named, Jalen Ramsey, rolled up in a Brinks truck. And then, mysteriously, 2 months later, a back injury out of nowhere keeps him out of a week 4 match.

0: Pittsburgh Steelers just inking 25-year-old Keanu Benton to a 4-year, $72 million contract extension.
1: Yep.
0: Making him the highest paid D lineman in Steelers history. Steelers history.

That's his report. But what I do want to know is this, Q. However this shakes out with Vita Vea and Baker Mayfield and the Tampa Bay Buccaneers, in my opinion, signals where Jason Light feels this team is in terms of its window. Because if you do not re-sign Vita Vea, if you trade away Vita Vea, in my estimation, they're going to tell you they're being competitive.

Since the Super Bowl run in 2020, check this out, Q. Last year, the Bucs, in points allowed, were 20th of 32 teams. In 2023, 2 years ago, they were 7th. They obviously were a top 5 unit when Tom Brady was under center.

saving grace 2 seasons ago in 2024 when the Buccaneers defense was once again middle of the pack. I believe this looks like they were about 15th in points allowed per contest. His saving grace was that they were a top 5 scoring offense thanks to Liam Cohen. And the good news is that Zach Robinson is, of course,

0: sounds like he should be like a blues singer or something, right? Like he should be like some traveling act, you know, and you know, we're going on down to Q's Juke Joint down there on the corner of you know, First and Broadway, and tonight playing is Trevor Love and the Traveling Bandits or something, you know what I mean?
1: Like, what about Jordan Lawrence? He definitely sounds like a candidate, or I should say a contestant on The Bachelor, if you ask me.
0: Jordan Lawrence sounds like that should be someone on, that sounds, honestly, that sounds like a female.

0: someone in like Destiny's Children 2.0 or something.
1: Yes.
0: Hey, who replaced Farrah? No, that would be Jordan Lawrence. You know what I mean? Like that's what that
1: that's
0: sounds
1: who's
0: like.
1: Starring in the new Fantasia documentary coming out.
0: Yeah, or that's like Danity Kane 2.0 or something like
1: that. There we go.
0: Who are they just bringing in? Oh, that's Jordan Lawrence.

podcast. Like, the doctors did what they needed to do. So I have an amazing ACL. I went and saw the doctor, you know, before camp started. He's like, this amazing ACL. He's like, you should never have any more knee problems for the rest of your career. Like, that's word for word what he told me. So it's like, okay, I hear that. But it's like, all right, now I got to, now I'm like, all right, do I trust that? You know, so it's just more so it's like just having that.

0: did not trot out their entire first team defense. They had a lot of those guys out there. Alex Singleton played. I'm looking at the box score right now. Johnny Darren, we mentioned that he played. So Jonathan Cooper played. Like Jonah Ellis.
1: Yeah, they got some dudes. Yeah, they got some backup dudes that are dudes.
0: I don't think that, yeah, and their backup dudes were going up against Cooper Rush and Jack Strand. And so, again, much like we joke about Kevin Stefanski's previous stomping grounds in Cleveland, you have four quarterbacks, which really means you have none. We're in that situation in Atlanta, Georgia right now, too.
1: Yeah, there's no doubt. And so they got to figure out what they're going to do at that quarterback position. Kevin Stefanski, the new head coach there in Atlanta, and they've got a lot of talent to work with.

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0: plan just for me?
1: Yes. I've reviewed your accounts, income, and spending. Here's your plan and a few suggestions.
0: Great. Any savings I'm missing out on?

as the Jaguars prepare for the Stadium of the Future. Of course, the Jaguars will be playing this upcoming season in a limited capacity EverBank Stadium. They will, excuse me, play in

nacho person, so I gotta get nachos. But I need to know if I gotta spend extra money on extra cheese, because I need extra cheese. You know, it's like when you go somewhere and you're like, can I get an extra ranch? And like, that's another 25 cents. I did that one time, and they said, oh, I asked for barbecue sauce, and they're like, that'll cost you an extra 25 cents. I was like, are you serious? I just got 20 of these bad boys, and it's gonna cost me an extra.

0: missing a fan-first menu at Everbank Stadium in Jacksonville and a Mercedes-Benz Stadium in Atlanta, but went to a Phoenix Suns game earlier this year.
1: Okay.
0: And shout out to everyone in the Phoenix area who I know is listening right now, including the new voice of the Cardinals, J.P. Shadrick, because he texted me and let me know he was listening to Game Night here on ESPN Radio. So I know Matt Ishbia.

0: I did joke about that last week because Q is always keeping it down with the Myers.
1: That's right.
0: That's what he does. So here, to answer the question, so we got nachos for you on

0: say it. That's who it is. 888-729-3776. What are we debating here? I don't even know what we're debating here. Well, yeah, you tell me.
1: We got a bunch of folks on the

and you can get me every day of the week, twice on Sunday, sign me up. Hot dog, I'm out. That's for the kids 13 and under, as far as I'm concerned. She's me, O'Brien. I'm Q Myers. It's game night here on ESPN Radio. As she said, we want to hear from you at Triple D.

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top of the six. The Rangers and Athletics tied at three, also in the six. And the Brewers have tied it up in the fifth against the Los Angeles Dodgers at Chavez Ravine. That one is knotted at one. Rockies also lead the Giants 2-1 at the end of five. To the link, Scotty Scheffler.

0: Fire Special, right there. I'm just gonna go ahead and throw it out there. It's a Fire Special. So when you have eaten like that, who wants a hot dog?
1: Well, we threw it out to game night listening audience across the country, and they have responded. The phone lines lighting up on a Friday night. Q, where do we begin?
0: Oh, man, the only place to begin at Triple A Say ESPN 888-729-3776. The place where it's about 5:30 in the afternoon right now. It's time to go have a hot link. Let's go to Maui. Talk to our guy, David. David, welcome to game night. What you got for us?

0: turn it back. There's just no turning back.
1: I know, but it's, does every baseball game have hot links available, or football game for that matter? Because it's obvious that this was the genesis of this is an NFL franchise. That is

0: I'd rather the grown-up version instead of something that sounds like I'm at a carnival for 12-year-olds, right? And not the cool carnival, the carnival that just comes into town on Thursday and it's gone by Sunday night, the one that you're not supposed to go to. Those aren't the ones you're supposed to go to. The ones that live there, you go to those carnivals. You don't go to the carnival that appears on Thursday and is gone by Sunday.
1: Well, especially the ones that are in a parking lot, because you can never trust those rides.
0: Exactly. See, I'm learning you. I'm like, there's a method to the madness I have here on Game Night on ESPN Radio and the all-new ESPN app, 888-SAY-ESPN, 888-729-3776. Let's go out to a fun place. Let's go out to Orlando, Big O. Talk to our guy, Rex. Rex, welcome to Game Night. What you got for us?

0: there's limited capacity at Everbank Stadium this fall, and you know there's an inadvertent promo for the Jags as well. You're welcome, Chad and Mark. But yeah, he can certainly participate in these $4.99 hot dogs if he chooses to do so. And oh man, we got more folks calling us from the Big O Q.
1: That's because they understand it's all about a hot link as opposed to a hot dog. As I said, hot dogs are for kids. Triple A say ESPN 888-729-3776. You said it. Orlando is calling. Chris, welcome to Game Night on ESPN Radio. What you got for us?
2: How you guys doing tonight?
1: Oh, we're blessed, man.

0: say, what about abroad? But ultimately, how many professional sports franchises offer brats that rent
1: a lot? I think
0: like baseball stadiums. I don't know if football stadiums do. That's where I think the hot dog is just, it's an easy, and I understand that makes it maybe a little less appetizing that they make it in mass, but like that's where I feel like it's just easy. Like, just go with the hot dog. I mean, like you heard Rick say too, in this economy, you could get a hot dog for $4.99, you're going to sign up for that.
1: I know, but see, like, you get, the thing is, it wasn't just

0: option, but it's an option. So when you have options, I'm going to take the ones that's not the less is evil. And that, you know what I mean? Like, I'm just not going to roll with it.
1: I am looking down at my notes, and I am realizing that I forgot a very important asterisk. It's

0: Probably because of the heat,
1: yeah.
0: You've always been allowed to bring in 216.9 ounce

0: shout out on non-defense.
1: Shaq just wants to ring the bell. That's all he wants. He don't know. He don't even know what he's ringing the bell. He's ringing the bell on himself at this point, but it's okay. I'm okay with that. She's okay with that. She's me, O'Brien. I'm Q Myers. It's game night here on ESPN Radio. Will the Jets take off and find success in 2026? That's next on game night on ESPN Radio. The ESPN

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She's me, O'Brien, I'm Q Myers. I have no ill will towards Geno Smith. I liked it when he was at West Virginia. Thought it was a great story when he was in Seattle, how he was able to bounce back. Thought he had an opportunity last year here in Las Vegas. Things didn't go right for him. Things didn't go right for the team. It wasn't all on Geno. It wasn't all on them. But if your calling card, Mia, is that Geno Smith is going to save the day and potentially save your job if you're Aaron Glenn, that's a tough pill to swallow. That's a tough hill.

Wilson had a crazy catch tonight because he did play with some of the first teamers. They did lock up Breece Hall. And the offensive line's not bad. Therefore, it's so much about Geno Smith, which is hilarious because you also recognize the fact that he is not for the long term. He is not the long term answer in New York either. He is not the one who is going to ensure that that Aaron Glenn has job security beyond this. Job security long term. He will determine whether or not Aaron Glenn has job security into 2027. But outside of that, you're also looking.

0: York and Las Vegas have seen plenty of coaching turnover here over the last decade, Q, so it's a good analogy. The difference is that Woody Johnson handpicked Aaron Glenn because he is a Jet. He played for the Jets. It is going to look very, very bad if Woody Johnson has to once again take his own medicine, just like he did with Robert Saleh, and say, well, I messed up again, but this time it was with one of my own, and I went out of my way to say the difference between Robert Saleh, a defensive coach, and Aaron Glenn, a defensive coach, is that this guy actually played in the NFL and he played for us.
1: Right, exactly. But that, you know what? Those things happen. Right, again, I'm here to cover the Raiders. You know, once a Raider, always

0: former Jet, whether it's a former Giant, whether it's a guy that never played the game, we got to get the best guy for the job to make this team and this organization go where it needs to go.
1: Or I don't know, just do what the Raiders finally did and what the

0: pretty good hit rate with those guys.
1: Yeah, no, that's true.
0: And it's one of the few things that the New York Jets have not tried this century in terms of who they have put in that head coaching post.
1: So with that being said, I hope the Jets succeed. I hope that Aaron Glenn keeps his job. But it's still going to be one of those questions moving forward. What are they going to do in the quarterback position? It looks like it's all on Geno. But how about Tua? How did his Falcon debut go? That's next here on Game Night on ESPN.

represented Progressive Insurance. Joining us now to talk all things Atlanta Falcons is our guy, Mark Raimondi, ESPN NFL Nation Falcons reporter. Mark, thanks so much for your time. We do appreciate you. Off top, I wanted to ask about the quarterback position. I'm sure that's the biggest topic when it comes to the Falcons.

Zero game night on ESPN Radio, the new ESPN app. So with so much uncertainty at the quarterback position, lack of edge rushers, how has Kevin Stefanski been attacking this offseason? Now training camp and

is a franchise that has a first-year head coach, a first-year GM. Matt Ryan is back overseeing the entire operation. At the same time, they have this flux at quarterback. They have those two

Blake Matthews and the rest of that offensive line, which I know we had home team Brandon Leak on game night last night, and he was stressing about the right tackle position, and now it appears questions along the left side of that offensive line.

0: living in these days.
1: Game night on ESPN Radio. It's as simple as that.
0: Wow. We are a special, special breed. 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And clearly, with y'all around, we need all the insurance that we can get. That is for sure. So, no, a guy that don't need insurance, he doesn't need any insurance. He just needs his number. That's Jaden Daniels. That was a big story that popped.

0: problem considering you're coming off a season in which you played 7 games. So, it's kind of random. It's kind of a weird side quest.
1: It just feels like to me, and maybe I'm making it too simple, but sometimes that's what I do. Sometimes I feel like everyone overthinks things. He's just doing too much. It's a number at the organization, at the university. You represented, you balled, you won the Heisman Trophy, you were fantastic, you didn't win a national championship, but you ended up being the number 2 overall pick.

is the ease at which you get information. You want it, you get it. Like that. 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

30 for 30. The new series, The Betrayal of Shohei Ohtani, is available now on all major podcast platforms. The Betrayal of Shohei Ohtani is presented by Gusto, and this is one of my favorite times of the week. If I miss a day for whatever reason, we cannot allow this segment to happen without

0: Up around there in the desert.
1: Nice. I like it. And look, the Minnesota Lynx, as much as I'm excited because the Aces are in that playoff and probably title-bound tier, as they should be, the Minnesota Lynx...

0: They're so well coached. That's not coach speak. That's reality. That is a well-oiled machine in the Minnesota Lynx. But, hey, man, put the aces there in that tier. Anything can happen when you get to the postseason.
1: Because I just get this annoying suspicion, Q, especially as I look over at our friends at DraftKings Sportsbook and the odds, which have held firm in the last 24 hours. The Minnesota Lynx plus 100 to win the WNBA title. The Aces plus 400. Las Vegas has won three of the last four.
0: That's right.

0: the Broad Swing. So, yeah, I don't know what the New York Liberty are, and it's a darn shame, because if you look on paper, Cute, one of the most talented teams in the W.
1: Yeah, they are a confusing team. They've just been inconsistent all season long. I mean, it's just real simple. You know, as much talent as they have, as good as we think that they should be, they should always be at the top of the standings. They've just kind of been hovering and going back and forth all season long. Like you said, 8 of 10, they've won. But, you know, they seem like they play with their food with a lot of these teams, like the LA Sparks, who they shouldn't be interested in winning any games. They should just be interested in getting to the offseason and figuring out what

0: Are you going to use the talent to the best of your ability, or are you just going to sit there and say, hey, tonight you go ahead and ball. Tonight you ball. No, I'm going to go ahead and take a back seat. They can't make up their mind what they want to do. Frisky and fun they are, but they're also frustrating.
1: Okay, so we can throw the frustrating in there.
0: Give the three Fs.
1: They get the three Fs.
0: Frisky, fun, and frustrating.
1: Here's the difference.

0: nucleus of a 2024 championship team is still on the roster. This is a young group that none of them have ever experienced postseason success to the extent of the New York Liberty. And so that's where I'm okay with where the Mystics are in their build. Now I think it's just a question of, do they go out and sign a Kelsey Plum in free agency? Do they say Sonia Citron, yes, can be an all-WNBA player, but she needs another alpha to go alongside of her?
1: What do they do with Lauren Betts?
0: Hoping that she develops.
1: How is she one of the best players in college ball, and then they're hoping she develops in the WNBA? How is that not translating?
0: I will just tell you, from what I have been told, there's a reason she fell to number four in this past WNBA draft, because there was a question of the physicality and how it would translate despite that 7-foot frame. We got to keep it moving for the sake of time, but certainly that is something we may have to dive into.
1: That's where the frustration comes in for me.

0: gonna settle for hot dogs instead of go for hot links.
1: Right? Around the fire.
0: Let's go on and light up some hot links, not some hot dogs. That's what's going on with them. Just saying. It all comes full circle around this fire part, so we call game night here on ESPN Radio. So those are Mia O'Brien's WNBA tears for this week. Guess what? She'll have another round of them coming up next week. But coming up next, we show love to the ones that deserve it here on game night.

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And if you bald, we'll definitely show you that love. We'll highlight you, giving you the best. Like that.

for most improved player. She's not going to win it, but certainly a breakout campaign in Portland in their inaugural season. One of three players to score 14 points. How about Holly Winterburn, though? A career high 20 points off the bench for the Fire. An 84-82 win that also saw Atisha Heidemann sink a three with 6.2 seconds.

runner-ups. The call courtesy Sportsnet 590, the fan, the Blue Jays. We were 15 and a half games back in the AL East. It does not matter. The New York Yankees, folks, if they score more than a run in a single game, it's time for the pigs to start flying.

served in the Southwest Asia Theater of Operations, or Afghanistan, Uzbekistan, Syria, or Djibouti, and suffer from any respiratory illnesses that you believe is a result of exposure to burn pits.

Denver. Listen, I'll answer that first one now. That's a no. But for all the big names to watch in this one, it's the preseason. So why not just

Tua Tagovailoa, his debut, pretty quick. He played just two series, completed 3 of 5 passes for only 22 yards. So the Falcons quarterback competition, let's call it, still complicated. Very few answers here. Michael Penix Jr., of course, he still hasn't been cleared for team drills. He's recovering from that left knee surgery. Kevin Stefanski, Falcons head coach, on what he thought of Tua's performance.

since their biggest stars didn't play. So Falcons managed only 192 total yards in Stefanski's first game as the head coach, but they're missing players like Bijan Robinson and Drake London. They were in uniform but did not play. Also of note, though, the Falcons pass rush just taking another hit. They can't catch a break. Falcons second-year edge rusher James Pierce Jr., he had two tackles as a backup, but this came just hours after the NFL announced

suspension. It will start August 30th. He will be eligible for reinstatement on November 2nd. So he is expected to play in the remaining preseason games. We've got Miami and Washington. Commanders, we'll just tell you the score right out the gate. 20-7, Commanders win. This was all about what's the future for Miami. Malik Willis, he signed on as a free agent in the offseason to replace who else but Tua in Miami. Is expected to

55 yards and a touchdown. Washington scored 17 second quarter points, turning a 7-0 deficit into a 17-7 halftime lead and 20-7 your final. Meanwhile, the Commanders, they held out Daniels along with about two dozen healthy players. So this was primarily just evaluating the backups, and they come out with a win. Evaluating everyone when it comes to the New York Jets, Tampa Bay, and the Jets meeting, and it was all about their 2026 fourth rounder, Kate Klubnik. He maybe thought, hey, I'll make a preseason debut pretty early, but this one came definitely sooner than expected. Geno Smith, back with the Jets, first time since 2016. He was a surprise scratch. Head coach Aaron Glenn said he was banged up Wednesday, had a sore ankle, called him sitting out precautionary. So instead, Kate Klubnik, here he comes in for two drives, led the Jets.

first game in nearly 2 years, and then Minnesota Vikings at New York Giants, the quarterback battle that wasn't, at least for the Vikings. So what's in store for J.J. McCarthy responding to Kyler Murray earning that top spot? And then on the other side, yes, this is the first look at the John Harbaugh era in New York. He said he wants the team to bully everyone. How'd that go for his time

Hoops in Action, the Seahawks. They're hosting the Cowboys. That's the primetime matchup at 8 o'clock. 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All right, baseball, the game of the night. We're talking Dodgers and Brewers. Milwaukee, they're 75

chasing the Brewers for that best record in the National League. We're talking Diamondbacks and the Atlanta Braves. Listen, it is crowded there in the National Leagues. And the Braves, they're in the mix with the Diamondbacks. They came to play

Dodgers taking that win. And we go to the Rays and the Orioles. That would be the Rays going for a

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1: Who are you talking to?
0: My AI financial assistant that I can access right in the app. It automates all things finance. Moves money, pays bills, creates personalized alerts, finds savings, and...

National League. And really, the battle for best in baseball, it's going to come down to probably the playoffs when it comes to those two teams. But

Thank you, Kelsey. Kelsey Mitchell, Caitlin Clark, just absolutely insane combo. Fever improved 8-2 in their last 10. 98-87 is your final from there. The Wings, by the way, though, outscored in the fourth quarter now for a 10th straight game. Just one other WNBA game on the schedule tonight. Portland Fire beat the Seattle Storm 84-82. Portland, they're winners of three of their last four. The Storm just looking to battle it out. They've only won two of their last 15. I've got a great weekend of games in the WNBA as well. Looking ahead to three games on the slate for Saturday. Connecticut hosting New York at 1, LA at Washington at 7:30, and then your primetime matchup is the league-leading Minnesota Lynx at the defending champion Las Vegas Aces. Your primetime matchup, 8 p.m. Eastern.

titles with 22 double-doubles on the season for most in Atlanta Dream franchise history. What's it going to take? Eddie White, Indiana Fever insider, he was on game night, and he says the answer

drives on the field on Thursday night for the Las Vegas Raiders in a 27-14 loss to the Arizona Cardinals. Mendoza, as expected, he had moments when he looked like a young player who was just adjusting to that speed in the NFL, right? And then he had moments when Las Vegas has every right to be excited about this and say, this is why we're leaning in to trust this Heisman Trophy winner to be that future of our franchise. But

on Thursday night on the other side. Munster came out with the win. He came out with 11 carries for 58 yards. And, Chad, he can find those holes and strength to take hits as well. He also had 3 catches for 14 yards. A long of 7, that led Rich Eisen, host of the Rich Eisen Show, to make a comparison to one of the best in the league, Adrian Peterson.

0: Dodgers this season would be a real disappointment.
1: Well, we go back to baseball now and chasing the Milwaukee Brewers in the National League Central Division, the Chicago Cubs and St. Louis Cardinals. Listen, it's like brunch on a Sunday. It is crowded in the National League anywhere you look. Cubs, arguably, yeah, they're a little bit closer to getting their table than the Cards. So if Alex Bregman

one swing all the offense that they'd get and all the offense that they would need. Clay Holmes making his second start first at Wrigley Field. Hair tires for 16 batters he faced, struck out three, walked one, allowed one hit in 6 2/3 innings. He got a standing O on his way out of the ballgame. Cubs winners of 9 of their last 11. That was Call on Cubs Radio Network for the 3-0 Cubs shutout win over the Cardinals. White Sox and Detroit Tigers. The surprise, interesting, all of a sudden, American League Central. Who's in the mix? The Tigers were on everybody's lips when we were talking about the trade deadline and what they were going to do with Tarek Skubal. Now, all of a sudden, they're 3.5 games back of the Chicago White Sox in the Central Division. So,

final score, ESPN 1000. Miguel Vargas, that was his second home run of the game. And Chicago now, the White Sox with a 3.5 game lead in the AL Central over the Detroit Tigers. Now the Rangers and Athletics were, for the Rangers, they were very much in the mix of everything, and now they're the ones looking to make

and of Central leaders, but Chase Burns absolutely came in and he now improves to 14-2 on the season. Great game for him, and he got that backup that he needed from Eugenio Suarez.

of the wild card picture, but they're chasing Tampa Bay, and that's not going to cut it, a 3-1 loss to the trailing Blue Jays at the bottom of the AL East. Red Sox and Pirates sticking there. Red Sox dropping this one 8-4 behind some big

Hamilton's coming up this evening with a great cast coming in that 2026 class. Starting at the top, Joey Crawford, of course. He's one of the longest tenured and most accomplished officials in NBA history. You got Mark Few, and we know he's got quite the resume in college basketball. Doc Rivers, talk about

let's start with things on the gridiron. So we've got those preseason games, week one, Denver, Atlanta. Let's start there. The question's going, what's Tua Tagovailoa?

So, Tua Tagovailoa, his debut, pretty quick. He played just two series, completed 3 of 5 passes for only 22 yards. So, the Falcons quarterback competition, let's call it still complicated. Very few answers here. Michael Penix Jr., of course, he still hasn't been cleared for team drills. He's recovering from that left knee surgery. Kevin Stefanski, Falcons head coach, on what he thought of Tua's performance.

Bevan is their biggest star, didn't play. So Falcons managed only 192 total yards in Stefanski's first game as the head coach, but they're missing players like Bijan Robinson and Drake London. They were in uniform but did not play. Also of note, though, the Falcons pass rush just taking another hit. They can't catch a break. Falcons second-year edge rusher James Pierce Jr., he had two tackles as a backup, but this came just hours after the NFL announced he was going to be suspended without pay for the first 8 games of the season for violating the league's personal conduct policy. The details of that suspension, it will start August 30th. He will be eligible for reinstatement on November 2nd, so he is expected to play in the remaining preseason games. We've got Miami and Washington Commanders.

rusher with 85 yards and a touchdown. Washington scored 17 second quarter points, turning a 7-0 deficit into a 17-7 halftime lead and 20-7 your final. Meanwhile, the Commanders, they held out

goes to the New York Jets, Tampa Bay, and the Jets meeting, and it was all about their 2026 fourth rounder, Kate Klubnik. He maybe thought, hey, I'll make a preseason debut pretty early, but this one came definitely sooner than expected. Geno Smith back with the Jets, first time since 2016. He was a surprise scratch. Head coach Aaron Glenn said he was banged up Wednesday, had a sore ankle, called him sitting out precautionary. So instead, Kate Klubnik, here he comes in for two drives, led the Jets to

0: last season because of an injury. Klubnik finished 5 of 7 for 56 yards, and the Bucs sat their starters on both sides of the ball, so there's no time like the present for undrafted rookie Jalen Daniels.
1: Second down and goal inside the 1. Quick break out of the hole. Daniels straight under center. Callaway behind him. Snap to Daniels. Goes behind the right guard. Tries to lean his way in. 2 arms up. Touchdown.

Ravens. Yeah, the Ravens also in action against the Eagles. It's Harbaugh's old team meeting the Eagles' new offense. And then, yeah, you got defending Super Bowl champs in action. The Seahawks, they're hosting the Cowboys. That's the primetime matchup at 8 o'clock. 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A game of the night, we're talking Dodgers and Brewers. Milwaukee, they're 75-47 into tonight. Major League Baseball's best.

73-49, second in the National League West, behind not just Milwaukee, but behind Atlanta as well. Sure, Max Muncy came to play on Thursday night, but when it comes to tonight and getting back on top against the Brewers, it was all about Page's homering. He came to take the two.

Dodgers. Dodgers, they gave up their spot in ESPN's power rankings. I held that top spot for 2 months. Brewers jumped over them. Tonight, when it comes to Dodger Stadium, Yoshinobu Yamamoto, he was stellar on the mound, struck out 9 in 6 innings for the Dodgers. When it comes

But what's it gonna take for the Fever to keep that edge over the Dream, who have been on fire as of late? You've got Angel Reese, the double-double machine. She recently passed Tina Charles with 22 double-doubles on the season for most in Atlanta Dream franchise history. What's it gonna take? Eddie White, Indiana Fever insider, he was on

7-14 loss to the Arizona Cardinals. Mendoza, as expected, he had moments when he looked like a young player who was just adjusting to that speed in the NFL, right? And then he had moments when Las Vegas has every

music came in. You saw Buzz last night. Everybody stood the entirety of his first and second drive. It's almost like you can feel an injection of energy into that franchise since they picked him.

0: host on Freddie and Harry, Let's Say You.
1: This is not going to be a team that's going to go from worst to first. And if Cousins isn't going to get you there, which is the Super Bowl, then what are you doing? If he's not going to go and get you 10 or 12 wins, why not just have the rookie go out there and get on the job training? But the part that they don't quite understand is, yeah, but everything is new. There's a new coach in town. Right? He's never been a head coach before. Offensive line is all new. Weapons around him are all new. There's so much new. They're trying to get used to that.
0: Could have leaned into a little more cautious optimism, but hey, skepticism is fine too. He's not

hits. And Chad, he can find those holes and strength to take hits as well. He also had 3 catches for 14 yards. Now, long of 7, that led Rich Eisen, host of the Rich Eisen Show, to make a comparison to one of the

it's like brunch on a Sunday. It is crowded in the National League. Anywhere you look, Cubs arguably, yeah, they're a little bit closer to getting their table than the Cards. So Alex Bregman had the big swing on Thursday. It was Seiya Suzuki

Bucks with a 3.5-game lead in the AL Central over the Detroit Tigers. The Rangers and Athletics were, for the Rangers, they

everything, and now they're the ones looking to make sure that they can stay in that wild card race. 60 and 62 on the season. Games against the A's matter, even though the A's well out of this picture, but they have a chance to cause some trouble here. And the Rangers.

tournament course record, taking a 3-shot lead into the weekend. He called

Spencer J.M. chasing. Hovland shot a 64. M. Curtis is second straight 66. So they're tied for second at 8 under. They're 3 shots behind Scheffler. Ludwig Oberg, he's in the mix, fired a 5 under 65. He sits alone in 4th at 7 under. Rory McIlroy, he's in a

but they're chasing Tampa Bay, and that's not going to cut it, a 3-1 loss to the trailing Blue Jays at the bottom of the AL East. Red Sox and Pirates sticking there. Red Sox dropping this one 8-4.

teams punching their tickets on Friday. 20 teams total from around the world head to Williamsport to play for the title. Games start Wednesday, August 19th, with coverage across ESPN platforms. 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

is getting right to work. Listen, we've got preseason week one action, Friday Night Lights, what the experts are saying after Thursday's preseason debuts, plus the

Tua Tagovailoa going to look like? Will Bijan Robinson play? Is Bo Nix in the mix for Denver? Listen, I'll answer that first one now. That's a no. But for all the big names to watch in this one, it's the preseason, so why not just get a little wild card action to

this. So Denver takes the lead 6-0 there. Bo Nix, he's expected to make his preseason debut next week against Green Bay. So Jared Stidham, he got a chance to solidify his spot for the Broncos in that backup.

at 3 of 5 passes for only 22 yards. So the Falcons quarterback competition, let's call it still complicated. Very few answers here. Michael Penix Jr., of course, he still hasn't been cleared for team drills. He's recovering from that left knee surgery. Kevin Stefanski, Falcons head coach, on what he thought of Tua's performance.

impressive. The offense struggled for the Falcons, sure, but the reality of it is their biggest stars didn't play. So Falcons managed only 192 total yards in Stefanski's first game as the head coach, but they're missing players like Bijan Robinson and Drake London. They were in uniform but did not play. Also of note, though, the Falcons' pass rush just taking another hit. They can't catch a break. Falcons' second-year edge rusher, James Pierce Jr., he had two tackles as a backup, but this came just hours after the NFL announced he was

suspension. He it will start August 30th. He will be eligible for reinstatement on November 2nd. So he is expected to play in the remaining preseason games.

Knicks fourth rounder Kate Klubnik. He maybe thought, hey, I'll make a preseason debut pretty early, but this one came definitely sooner than expected. Geno Smith back with the Jets, first time since 2016. He was a surprise scratch. Head coach Aaron Glenn said he was banged up Wednesday, had a sore ankle, called him sitting out precautionary. So instead, Kate Klubnik, here he comes in for two drives, led the Jets to score

0: missed just 4 games last season because of an injury. Klubnik finished 5 of 7 for 56 yards, and the Bucks sat their starters on both sides of the ball, so there's no time like the present for undrafted rookie Jalen Daniels.
1: Second down and goal inside the 1. Quick break out of the hole. Daniels straight under center. Callaway behind him. Snap to Daniels. Goes behind the right guard. Tries to lead his way in. 2 yards.

Johnson, how will he look in his first game in nearly 2 years? And then Minnesota Vikings at New York Giants, the quarterback battle that wasn't, at least for the Vikings. So what's in store for J.J. McCarthy responding to Kyler Murray earning that top spot? And then on the other side, yes, this is the first look at the John Harbaugh era in New York. He said he wants the team to bully everyone. How'd that go for his time in Baltimore with the Ravens? Yeah, the Ravens also in action against the Eagles. It's Harbaugh's old team, meaning the Eagles' new offense. And then, yeah, you got defending Super Bowl champs in action. The Seahawks, they're hosting the Cowboys. That's the primetime matchup at 8 o'clock. 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The game of the night, we're talking Dodgers and Brewers. Milwaukee, they're

already proved why they were. They opened this four-game stint by rallying for three runs in the ninth to beat the Dodgers 5-4. Meanwhile, LA 73-49, second in the National League West, behind not just Milwaukee, but behind Atlanta as well. Sure, Max Muncy came to play on Thursday night, but when it comes to tonight and getting back on top against the Brewers, it was all over.

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National League over the Dodgers. Dodgers, they gave up their spot in ESPN's power rankings. They held it for, they held that top spot for 2 months. Brewers jumped over them. Tonight, when it comes to Dodger Stadium,

But what's it gonna take for the Fever to keep that edge over the Dream, who have been on fire as of late? You've got Angel Reese, the double-double machine. She recently passed Tina Charles with 22 double-doubles on the season for most in Atlanta Dream franchise history. What's it gonna take? Eddie White, Indiana Fever insider, he was on game night

Thursday night for the Las Vegas Raiders in a 27-14 loss to the Arizona Cardinals. Mendoza, as expected, he had moments when he looked like a young player who's just adjusting to that speed in the NFL, right? And then he had moments when Las Vegas has every

first drive was actually not great. Again, you don't want to read too much into the preseason, but then the energy in that crowd, you know, you can, I thought when Vegas got a team, I kind of thought every game would be a party. You know what I mean? I mean, it was, I kind of thought it was like supposed to be an afternoon pool party in Vegas. And when I've watched those games, the crowd has been unbelievably dead for most of them. But not when Mendoza came in. You saw a buzz last night. Everybody stood the entirety of his first and second drive. It's almost like you can feel an injection of energy into that franchise since they picked him.

0: first to first. And if Cousins isn't going to get you there, which is the Super Bowl, then what are you doing? If he's not going to go and get you 10 or 12 wins, why not just have the rookie go out there and get on the job training? But the part that they don't quite understand is, yeah, but everything is new. There's a new coach in town. He's never been a head coach before. Offensive line is all new. Weapons around him are all new. There's so much new. They're trying to get used to that.
1: Could have leaned into a little more cautious optimism, but hey, skepticism is fine too. He's not the only debut. A lot to love about Love, number three pick for the Cardinals. Number three draft pick, Jeremiah Love. He showed he's got quick feet. He's got power. He can run in his time on the field on Thursday night. On the other side, once he came out with the win, he came out with 11 carries for 58 yards. And showed he can find those holes and strength to take hits as well. He also had three catches for 14 yards. A long of seven, that led Rich Eisen, host of the Rich Eisen Show, to make a comparison to one of

St. Louis Cardinals. Listen, it's like brunch on a Sunday. It is crowded in the National League. Anywhere you look, Cubs arguably, yeah, they're a little bit closer to getting their table than the Cards. So Alex Bregman had the big swing on Thursday,

were on everybody's lips when we were talking about the trade deadline and what they were going to do with Tarek Skubal. Now, all of a sudden, they're 3-0.

that would be your final score, ESPN 1000. Miguel Vargas, that was his second home run of the game. And Chicago now, the White Sox with a 3.5 game lead in the AL Central over the Detroit Tigers. For the Rangers and Athletics, where for the Rangers, they were very much in the mix of everything, and now they're the ones looking to make sure that they can stay in that wild card race. 60-62 on the season. Games against the A's matter, even though the A's well out of this.

keep on tying the TPC Southwind tournament course record, taking a 3-shot lead into the weekend.

East, they're very much in the wild card picture, but they're chasing Tampa Bay, and that's not going to cut it, a 3-1 loss to the trailing Blue Jays at the bottom of the AL East. Red Sox and Pirates sticking there. Red Sox dropping this one 8-4 behind some

top. Kelly Crawford, of course, he's one of the longest tenured and most accomplished officials in NBA history. You got Mark Few, and we know he's got quite the resume in college basketball. Doc Rivers, talk about a name. He's got more than 1,180 wins.

Tagovailoa going to look like? Will Bijan Robinson play? Is Bo Nix in the mix for Denver? Listen, I'll answer that first one now. That's a no. But for all the big names to watch in this one, it's the preseason, so why not just get a little wild card action to

expected to make his preseason debut next week against Green Bay, so Jarrett Stidham, he got a chance to solidify his spot for the Broncos.

passes for only 22 yards. So the Falcons quarterback competition, let's call it still complicated. Very few answers here, Michael Penix Jr.

not fucking sure, but the reality of it is their biggest stars didn't play. So Falcons managed only 192 total yards in Stefanski's first game as the head coach, but they're missing players like Bijan Robinson and Drake London. They were in uniform, but did not play. Also of note, though, the Falcons' pass rush just taken another hit. They can't catch a break. Falcons' second-year edge rusher, James Pierce Jr., he had two tackles as a backup, but this came just hours after the NFL announced he was going to be suspended without pay for the first 8 games of the season for violating the league's personal conduct policy. The details of that suspension, it will start August 30th. He will be eligible for reinstatement on November 2nd, so he is expected to play in the remaining preseason games.

Panthers, on the other hand, they rested starting quarterback Jaden Daniels, veteran backup Marcus Mariota. He got the start, but he lasted all of 4 plays. He suffered a leg injury on a non-contact play while handing the ball off. He ultimately walked off the field under his own power, but he was done for the night after this. Something positive, though, to take out of this, Washington's rookie

for the New York Jets, Tampa Bay, and the Jets meeting, and it was all about their 2026 fourth rounder, Kate Klubnik. He maybe thought, hey, I'll make a preseason debut pretty early, but this one came definitely sooner than expected. Geno Smith back with the Jets, first time since 2016. He was a surprise scratch. Head coach Aaron Glenn said he was banged up Wednesday, had a sore ankle, called him sitting out precautionary. So instead, Kate Klubnik, here he comes in for two drives, led the Jets to

0: just 4 games last season because of an injury. Klubnik finished 5 of 7 for 56 yards, and the Bucks sat their starters on both sides of the ball, so there's no time like the present for undrafted rookie Jalen Daniels.
1: Second down and goal inside the 1. Quick break out of the huddle. Daniels straight under center. Callaway behind him. Snap to Daniels. Goes behind the right guard. Tries to lead his way in.

And so, what's in store for J.J. McCarthy responding to Kyler Murray earning that top spot? And then on the other side, yes, this is the first look at the John Harbaugh era in New York. He said he wants the team to bully everyone. How'd that go for his time in Baltimore with the Ravens? Yeah, the Ravens also in action against the Eagles. It's Harbaugh's old team, meaning the Eagles' new offense. And then, yeah, you got defending Super Bowl champs in action. The Seahawks, they're hosting the Cowboys. That's the primetime matchup at 8 o'clock. 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My game of the night, we're talking Dodgers and Brewers. Milwaukee.

second in the National League West, behind not just Milwaukee, but behind Atlanta as well. Sure, Max Muncy came to play on Thursday night, but when it comes to tonight,

National League over the Dodgers. Dodgers, they gave up their spot in ESPN's power rankings. They held that top spot for 2 months. Brewers jumped over them. Tonight, when it comes to Dodger Stadium, Yoshinobu Yamamoto, he was stellar on the mound, struck out 9 in 6 innings for the Dodgers. When it comes

Air beat the Seattle Storm 84-82 Portland. They're winners of three of their last four. The Storm just looking to battle it out. They've only won two of their last 15. I've got a great weekend of games in the WNBA as well. Looking ahead to three games on the slate for Saturday. Connecticut hosting New York at 1, LA at Washington at 7:30.

fucking Fever versus the Atlanta Dream. The Fever had a

She recently passed Tina Charles with 22 double-doubles on the season for most in Atlanta Dream franchise history. What's it going to take? Eddie White, Indiana Fever insider, he was on game night, and he says the answer

Arizona Cardinals. Mendoza, as expected, he had moments when he looked like a young player who was just adjusting to that speed in the NFL, right? And then he had moments when Las Vegas has every right to be excited about this and say, this is why we're leaning in to trust this Heisman Trophy winner to be that future of our franchise. But

drive was actually not great. Again, you don't want to read too much into the preseason, but then the energy in that crowd, you know, I thought when Vegas got a team, I kind of thought every game would be a party. You know what I mean? I mean, I kind of thought it was like supposed to be an afternoon pool party in Vegas. And when I've watched those games, the crowd has been unbelievably dead for most of them. But not when Mendoza came in. You saw a buzz last night. Everybody stood the entirety of his first and second drive. It's almost like you can feel an injection of energy into that franchise since they picked him.

0: parse the first, and if Cousins isn't going to get you there, which is the Super Bowl, then what are you doing? If he's not going to go and get you 10 or 12 wins, why not just have the rookie go out there and get on the job training? But the part that they don't quite understand is, yeah, but everything is new. There's a new coach in town. He's never been a head coach before. Offensive line is all new. Weapons around him are all new. There's so much new. They're trying to get used to that.
1: Kind of lean into a little more cautious optimism, but hey, skepticism is fine too. He's not the only debut. A lot to love about Love, number three pick for the Cardinals. Number three draft pick, Jeremiah Love. He showed he's got quick

weapons. And Chad, he can find those holes and strength to take hits as well. He also had 3 catches for 14 yards. A long of 7, that led Rich Eisen, host of the Rich Eisen Show, to make a comparison to one of the

and St. Louis Cardinals. Listen, it's like brunch on a Sunday. It is crowded in the National League. Anywhere you look, Cubs arguably, yeah, they're a little bit closer to getting their table than the Cards. So Alex Bregman had the big swing on Thursday. It was Seiya Suzuki.

groups. White Sox and Detroit Tigers. The surprise, interesting, all of a sudden, American League Central, who's in the mix? The Tigers were on everybody's lips when we were talking about the trade deadline and what they were going to do.

ESPN 1000. Miguel Vargas, that was his second home run of the game. And Chicago now, White Sox with a 3.5 game lead in the AL Central over the Detroit Tigers. Now the Rangers and Athletics, where for the Rangers, they were very much in the mix of everything, and now they're the ones looking to make sure that they can stay in that wild card race. 60-62 on the season. Games against the A's matter, even though the A's well out of this picture, but they have a chance to cause some trouble here. And the Rangers,

AL East, they're very much in the wild card picture, but they're chasing Tampa Bay, and that's not going to cut it, a 3-1 loss to the trailing Blue Jays at the bottom of the AL East. Red Sox and Pirates sticking there. Red Sox dropping this one 8-4 behind some big bats.

is coming up this evening with a great cast coming in that 2026 class. Starting at the top, Joey Crawford, of course.

average of 28.6 points. Elena Deladon, she's going in on her own. Just a phenomenal player and an even better person. She played volleyball her first year of college. Now she's in the Basketball Hall of Fame. And then two of Pat Summitt's greatest players at Tennessee. And that's saying

Heading to Williamsport, you will be able to catch all that action on ESPN and ABC. That starts on August 19th. But we've got NFL preseason action from week one coming up.

is getting right to work. Listen, we've got preseason week one action, Friday Night Lights, what the experts are saying after Thursday's preseason debuts, plus the best team in baseball battle part two, Brewers, Dodgers. We've got that coming up. And the field at Williamsport is set. Does it get any better, any more summer than the Little League World Series? We'll hit the diamond soon. But let's start with things on the gridiron. So we've got those preseason games, week one, Denver, Atlanta. Let's start there. The question's going, what's Tua Tagovailoa going to look like? Will Bijan Robinson play? Is Bo Nix in the mix for Denver? Listen, I'll answer that first one now. That's a no. But for all the big names to watch in this one, it's the preseason. So why not just get a little wild card action to put those first points on the board?

Tua Tagovailoa. His debut, pretty quick. He played just two series, completed 3 of 5 passes for only 22 yards. So the Falcons quarterback competition, let's call it, still complicated. Very few answers here. Michael Penix Jr., of course, he still hasn't been cleared for team drills. He's recovering from that left knee surgery. Kevin Stefanski, Falcons head coach, on what he thought of Tua's performance.

Yeah, that is their biggest burst in play. So, Falcons managed only 192 total yards in Stefanski's first game as the head coach, but they're missing players like Bijan Robinson and Drake London. They were in uniform, but did not play. Also of note, though, the Falcons' pass rush just taken another hit. They can't catch a break. Falcons' second-year edge rusher, James Pierce Jr., he had two tackles as a backup, but this came just hours after the NFL announced he was going to be suspended without pay for the first 8 games of the season for violating the league's personal conduct policy. The details of that suspension, it will start August 30th. He will be eligible for reinstatement on November 2nd, so he is expected to play in the remaining preseason games.

other hand, they rested starting quarterback Jaden Daniels, veteran backup Marcus Mariota. He got the start, but he lasted all of 4 plays. He suffered a leg injury on a non-contact play while handing the ball off. He ultimately walked off the field under his own power, but he was done for the night after this. Something positive, though, to take out of this, Washington's rookie

75 rushing yards and a touchdown. Rookie Katron Allen, he was the game's leading rusher with 85 yards and a touchdown. Washington scored 17 second quarter points, turning a 7-0 deficit into a 17-7 halftime lead and 20-7 your final. Meanwhile,

Day and the Jets meeting, and it was all about their 2026 fourth rounder kid club that Cape maybe thought, hey, I'll make a preseason debut pretty early, but this one came definitely sooner than expected. Geno Smith back with the Jets, first time since 2016. He was a surprise scratch. Head coach Aaron Glenn said he was banged up Wednesday, had a sore ankle, called him sitting out precautionary. So instead, Kate Klubnik, here he comes in for two drives, led the Jets to

0: just 4 games last season because of an injury. Klubnik finished 5 of 7 for 56 yards, and the Bucks sat their starters on both sides of the ball, so there's no time like the present for undrafted rookie Jalen Daniels.
1: Second down and goal inside the 1. Quick break out of the huddle. Daniels straight under center. Callaway behind him. Snap to Daniels. Goes behind the right guard. Tries to lead his way in. 2.

his first game in nearly 2 years, and then Minnesota Vikings at New York Giants, the quarterback battle that wasn't, at least for the Vikings. So what's in store for J.J. McCarthy responding to Kyler Murray earning that top spot? And then on the other side, yes, this is the first look at the John Harbaugh era in New York. He said he wants the team to bully everyone. How'd that go for his time in Baltimore with the Ravens? Yeah, the Ravens also in action against the Eagles. It's Harbaugh's old team, meaning the Eagles' new offense. And then, yeah, you got defending Super Bowl champs in action. The Seahawks, they're hosting the Cowboys. That's the primetime matchup at 8 o'clock. 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A game of the night, we're talking Dodgers and Brewers. Milwaukee, they're 75-47 into the

the top, they already proved why they were. They opened this four-game stint by rallying for three runs in the ninth to beat the Dodgers 5-4. Meanwhile, LA 73-49, second in the National League West, behind not just Milwaukee, but behind Atlanta as well. Sure, Max Muncy came to play on Thursday night, but when it comes to tonight,

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National League over the Dodgers. Dodgers, they gave up their spot in ESPN's power rankings. I held that top spot for 2 months. Brewers jumped over them. Tonight, when it comes to Dodger Stadium, Yoshinobu Yamamoto, he was stellar on the mound, struck out 9 in 6 innings for the Dodgers. When it comes to

Mitchell had 2 of her 23. 17 of those points, by the way, came in the second half for Mitchell. And that sparked a 12-0 fever run. Caitlin Clark.

39 for her, 23 for Mitchell. Game on Ion this evening. It's the 14th game this season where Mitchell and Clark head

Mitchell Kaling's are just absolutely insane combo. Fever improved to 8-2 in their last 10. 98-87 is your final from there. The Wings, by the way, though, outscored in the fourth quarter now for a 10th straight game.

giant weekend of games in the WNBA as well. Looking ahead to three games on the slate for Saturday, Connecticut hosting New York at 1, LA at Washington at 7:30, and then your primetime matchup is the league-leading Minnesota Lynx at the defending champion Las Vegas Aces. Your primetime matchup, 8 p.m.

are fourth in the standings. That's courtesy of that Friday night win. And a reminder why this matters, top four will get your home court advantage in the playoffs. But what's it going to take for the Fever to keep that edge over the Dream, who have been on fire as of late? You've got Angel Reese, the double-double machine. She recently passed Tina Charles with 22 double-doubles on the season for most in Atlanta Dream franchise history. What's it going to take? Eddie White, Indiana Fever insider, he was on game night.

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Thursday night for the Las Vegas Raiders in a 27-14 loss to the Arizona Cardinals. Mendoza, as expected, he had moments when he looked like a young player who's just adjusting to that speed in the NFL, right? And then he had moments when Las Vegas has every right to be excited about this and say, this is why we're leaning in to trust this Heisman Trophy winner to be that future of our franchise. But how does everybody else feel

0: entertainment.
1: You saw Buzz last night. Everybody stood the entirety of his first and second drive. It's almost like you can feel an injection of energy into that franchise since they picked him.
2: Okay, injection.

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You might not just have the rookie go out there and get on-the-job training. But the part that they don't quite understand is, yeah, but everything is new. There's a new coach in town. He's never been a head coach before. Offensive line is all new. Weapons around him are all new. There's so much new. They're trying to get used to that

side. Munster came out with the win. He came out with 11 carries for 58 yards. And, Chad, he can find those holes and strength to take hits as well. He also had 3 catches for 14 yards. A long of 7, that led Rich Eisen, host of the Rich Eisen Show, to make a comparison.

Texas's offensive line struggled to come together for the first 7-8 games of the year. It resulted in some losses that probably shouldn't have happened and some poor performances there in October before they righted things at the end of the season. Then for Georgia, the big question has never been the floor. They probably have the highest floor in the SEC, but there's legitimate questions about how explosive they can be offensively, and people wonder, well, can

Because, listen, it's like brunch on a Sunday. It is crowded in the National League. Anywhere you look,

one swing all the offense that they'd get and all the offense that they would need. Clay Holmes making his second start first at Wrigley Field. Air Tigers first 16 batters he faced, struck out three.

team in Chicago now. The White Sox with a 3.5 game lead in the AL Central over the Detroit Tigers. Go Rangers and Athletics, where for the Rangers, they were very much in the mix of everything, and now they're the ones looking to make sure that they can stay in that wild card race. 60-62 on the season. Games against the A's matter, even though the A's well out of this picture.

Mariners trying to play some catch up in the AL West. They're six games out of that top spot behind Houston. Didn't get to make up any ground this day. Marlins and the Reds, they're in action.

two in the season. They're very much in that wild card conversation. They drop to 62-61. The Reds playing a little bit of spoiler there. They're well behind the NL Central leaders, but Chase Burns absolutely came in, and he now improves to 14-2 on the

0: 61, tying the TPC Southwind tournament course record, taking a 3-shot lead into the weekend. He called it a dream start.
1: Guys, won't y'all get golf tickets started?

6 birdies in his first 7. So he's in at 11 under. It's Victor Hovland and Sungjae Im chasing. Hovland shot a 64. Im Curtis his second straight 66. So they're tied for second at 8 under. They're 3 shots behind Scheffler. Ludvig Åberg, he's in the mix, fired a 5 under 65. He sits alone in 4th at 7 under. Rory McIlroy.

0: 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He was pretty skeptical, saying things like,
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AL East. They're very much in the wild card picture, but they're chasing Tampa Bay, and that's not going to cut it at 3-1 loss to the trailing Blue Jays at the bottom of the AL East. Red Sox and Pirates sticking there. Red Sox dropping this one 8-4 behind some big bats.

top. Joey Crawford, of course, he's one of the longest tenured and most accomplished officials in NBA history. You got Mark Few, and we know he's got quite the resume in college basketball. Doc Rivers, talk about a name. He's got more than 1,180 wins in 2017.

first year of college. Now she's in the Basketball Hall of Fame. And then two of Pat Summitt's greatest players at Tennessee. And that's saying a lot. We're talking Candace Parker and Shamika Holtzclaw, 5 NCAA titles between them. They're absolutely highlighting that class. But let's stop.

last but certainly far from least, the Little League World Series field is set with the five final U.S. teams punching their tickets. On Friday, 20 teams from around the world head to Williamsport to play for the title. Those games start Wednesday, August 19th, with coverage across all ESPN platforms. Marty and McGee coming up next. This has been SportsCenter.

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film preseason, continuing to Tagovailoa making his Falcons debut in Atlanta last night. Did not look all that comfortable, completing 3 of 5 passes for 22 yards. The offense not moving the football. New head coach Kevin Stefanski on Tua and the

frequently targeting Kyle Pitts in his first Falcons performance. Elsewhere, Steelers and defensive tackle Keanu Benton agreed to a four-year, $72 million extension, $18 million annual value. Makes Benton the highest paid defensive lineman in Steelers history, posted a career high 5.5 sacks and 51 tackles.

every one of those coaches. I saw Oklahoma yesterday put out a clip of our conversation with BV, with Coach Venables, who was, by the way, just so you know, that's how he is 24 hours a day. By the time he wakes up, the time he goes to bed, we learned that's how he was when he was 13 years old, selling newspapers, right? But when I get done talking to him, I sat in for, it was last fall, we were in Oklahoma, on the road in the fall, and I sat in for Paul, about the first 35 minutes of the show, and the first guest was Venables. And by the time he was done talking to me just about the weather, he tried to go smack somebody in the face. Like, he's that guy. He is exactly who you think.

$6 million a year and had his own parking space at Death Valley. And so he had a contentedness that, but he has this inner intensity.

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to him by the previous administration at LSU. And Lane Kiffin's group said, well, yeah, you got five. That's, I mean, if you were promised that when you were recruited, then that's the deal. And Jaden Daniels' people have filed a cease and desist because that's his name.

podcast episode. And I was on my algorithm, Michael Irvin. God asked about number 88. And did it bother him that it wasn't retired? And he said, I don't want that number retired. He said, because if they retire that number,

0: streets.
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pressure thing is that there's no question there's pressure. There's no question about those things. But about his thing growing up in that house that you grew up in, that was one of the questions we asked him was.

Ole Miss their best season until the Lane Kiffin era. Until that Eli that went to New York, got our guys like, he won't be able to handle that. And he won two Super Bowls, he's going to be a Hall of Fame. And so I think that there's no way that you can't absorb that, right? I mean, Archie Manning, for you kids out there that don't know, I mean, Archie Manning never played on a good team and got his brains beat out his entire career. And, you know, and all, by the way, in the city, in the backyard of where he grew up, right? And so I don't think the pressure is a thing. Like I think it's self-inflicted. I don't think the outside pressure affects him like we all want to say that it does, because I think that that's it. That

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NASCAR, and they flew us down to Talladega because we're going to shoot this movie scene, and we're

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man of the defense, making it tough for Tua Tagovailoa early in his Falcons debut. Had such a strong season a year ago, ESPN Radio's Myron Metcalf says Denver might be the best.

of the AFC playoffs. Metcalf, Von Matt, and Myron Bo Nix did not play in the opener. Head coach Sean Payton saying the plan is for him to play in the final two preseason games down the stretch in baseball.

0: I'm pretty fascinated he cried because he knew he was going to take his boy out there to go do that. Or something both.
1: Probably an amalgamation of both.
0: Man.
1: Yeah.
0: Well, you wrote that story.

0: It wouldn't surprise me. I know I'm gonna get a text from my sister.
1: If she listens.
0: I was like, she watches every week, every, like, religiously she watches. And this is, like, it was a real
1: moment.
0: When Rufus died. And I'll never forget getting down there.

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And I just left. And Rufus, the deadbeat dad, one of these other female cats was like, you gotta take this damn kid of yours. And so he brought this kitten of his to the house and just dropped it off. So that little cat, Dulcie, became my cat. Because you had Rufus, who was, he was big.

bad riffism. As a player. so we'll cut that. Sorry, so Walter Rufus the Bull. Because that was his job. All right, so we're talking about Jaden Daniels at the top of the show.

Yeah, so you just run in and fix that. You're good. I got a whole thing. And so I didn't wear minor league hat, but I will promote minor league baseball for a second before we're talking about Jaden Daniels. So yesterday, the Syracuse Mets and our friends, the Jacksonville Jumbo Shrimp, had a game that was suspended because it started raining, because it's August. And this is what minor league baseball posted on social media. They said that yesterday's game, Friday's game, will resume at 5:05 tonight in the fifth inning. We hope that's

talking about this, and I just told him, I have talked about this with NASCAR a lot, because everyone, Richard Petty retired, and it's different too, because Richard Petty owned the 43 and his team, but they don't retire numbers. And everybody lost their mind when John Andretti, or CBS,

little angry about it. In fact, I'm Austin Dillon, who Dallin Hart Sr. said, I want him to drive a three car one day. He drove a three car because it was Richard Childress's number. But they don't, and I just, the numbers move on. It was weird for me, like the guys that I went to Tennessee with, that I adored as college football players, Carl Pickens.

is still wearing for me, it doesn't say Dale Carter on the 18. I don't know if anybody knew who the hell I was talking about, because college students now knew who their 18 was. And it's been 30 years. So it's just, the numbers don't, they belong to you, but they don't belong to you. And so it's just about,

Three. Yeah, number three. Yeah. Iowa was number three. We were number three. Iowa was number three high school. We were number three with the Dodgers. I just said we were number three. And the old guy walked him out to the monuments at Yankee Stadium and pointed at Babe Ruth and goes, "You can't have number three." Which, by the way, Mikey C just sent us these. Jaden Daniels' camp has reportedly reached out to Nickelback, requesting the band change his name to Pennyback.

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0: cars out here are going to get towed. And right now, it's, if you're a 406 guy, if you've been with us since the jump, which has been, we picked this out in like 15 years now, almost, that we started doing a podcast that no one listened to.
1: Very similar studio.
0: Yeah, but we've had so many amazing producers. We got producers use some TV. We got Mikey Z, but we had a producer with us for a long time that NASCAR fans know because he's become famous / infamous. And he joins us now from the Richmond International Raceway. Old producer Travis.

0: first time he is experiencing a true, authentic NASCAR camping weekend.
1: Yes.
0: What have you learned that you did not know

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That's a prisoner of the moment statement. Until you retire that thing, and until you hang that up somewhere and say, no one's ever going to wear this, you know, that's a great statement, and Joe Burrow deserves everything he gets. But that wasn't retired. You know what I mean? You know what I'm saying? Like, that number's not retired. So that sounds great, but whoever it was that said that, fantastic. But until they hang that sucker on the side of Death Valley and say no one's ever wearing it again, I appreciate Joe Burrow, but we don't have any evidence that that would be the case either, because...

0: as a defense can't stop anybody. And we'll say this too, we kind of have this NFL thing now where the NFL people are rightfully so, because that's where Jay Daniels lives now. But the people going, he can't claim this. All he did was win the Rolando Cosmo. But he need to understand what the year was, the context. As you say all the time, the context matters.
1: It does.
0: But yeah, but it's the whole thing is.

0: So you got MJ-23. Yeah, Gretzky wearing 99.
1: We're old, like Bill Russell 6.
0: Yeah, well, and I mean Babe Ruth 3. Which he didn't wear the first part of his career. They didn't wear uniform numbers. They put names on the back of the jersey, but he certainly can't run on that.

anymore, like Stanford baseball. Mark Marcus could have lost this last year, but Mark Marcus is our coach. None. Like players didn't even, I don't know if they even knew his first name. He was nine. He wore nine when he played at Stanford. Played baseball and football. And it's, yeah, at one, and I think about the number 42. In baseball, it's the only number that's retired on every team. And is allowed to be worn on Jackie Robinson Day, April 15th. Also your birthday.

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and this, pay Meg that, and this was before the Manny cast and all this. But I said to you that, I said, oh, this is great. But I was like, Tennessee can't recruit on Peyton Manning and Jason Witten, because Jason Witten has retired from playing football, and Peyton Manning is the guy in the insurance commercials. Like, that's, if you're 17,

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16-story fourth-round QB Kate Klubnik, the surprise starter after Geno Smith was ruled out as a precaution dealing with an ankle injury. Klubnik leading the Jets offense to a field goal and a touchdown in his own.

Mysterious TV only segment just now on SEC Network. We showed a clip from our interview with the great John Mateer from Oklahoma. And, you know, I hadn't seen this. We were talking all morning about when he walked in to talk to us in Tampa.

0: This is the swollenness that was the inspiration for your story, was it not?
1: Yeah, so when he was at the Manning Passing Academy, you know, someone tweets a picture of him with Peyton watching him throw, and he had the sleeves cut off his shirt, and he's got sunglasses on at night, and he's just ripped. And I didn't remember him looking like that last year, and I think, you know, the first thing I thought was, you know,

You know, he said that, and then he bragged about how he still has the bench press record for quarterbacks in K-State. He said he might put lights on that side now that he's the head coach. But, you know, so it is kind of a mix, right? They, you know, there's still the old school tough guy stuff, and then there's the dudes that they're like, you know, Sonny Dykes was great. He said, you know, he's coached a ton of different types of quarterbacks. And he said, and he's his guy now, the Harvard transfer, Jaden Craig, is 6'3", 230.

0: Facts. It's an ESPN investigation, and you serve with a proof of personal right to peace. We appreciate you coming on.
1: Real quick, McGee, which is more exciting, being at the Rick D Show or seeing Michael Jordan play minor league baseball?
0: Yeah, see, first of all, I appreciate you watching or listening to the show. But second of all, Michael, for me,

0: was Jose Feliciano Wilson. Yeah, it was like in the middle of the summer, and he's still saying Feliz Navidad.
1: I mean, it's his go-to, man.
0: And then Robert Urich, Spencer from Hire, and Vegas, he came on the show.
1: There's just a lot of good taping with Brett Butler and Don Imus.
0: Brett Butler?
1: And then Linda Ronstadt came in and saved the day.
0: What? You saw Linda Ronstadt?

0: appreciate you. And Kevin, we'll see you somewhere. Football season's coming, son. So get ready. We'll see you somewhere.
1: We'll see you soon. All right, fellas. Thank you so much.
0: There you go. Dave Wilson. The greatest. The greatest.

to say, I've read a story about this one time. It was about how do you keep writing? Like, how do you keep writing about Alabama football? This is when they're about to win their fifth or sixth championship. And I talked to, was it Sam Smith that wrote the book of Jordan Rules? He covered the Bulls. I talked to Sam on the

your press box, the news group, and wrote about our personal experience by covering Jeff Gordon and Jimmy Johnson. The challenge was, well, hell, they won the poll, and they led 150 out of 400 laps, and they won their fourth race in 6 weeks, and they're going to win their fifth championship. I don't know what to do. And Dave Wilson was always, as an editor, I used to say about ESPN Magazine, you know, ultimately, the press box is like coaching youth basketball. They're just chasing the basketball. The press box, for the most part, and they should, because they got to cover the story. 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

0: It was hilarious because it's like, and he had on the Jordans.
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Parasite Booth Parks. And I was like, he started going, singing like Tina Turner with a guy. It was awesome. It was a great show. It was a fun guy. It was a chance he brought Adam to go see him. And the tickets were $7,000.

0: know, it was physical. It was a DVD. You played it off the TiVo. But it was the first time that you were like, you got to listen to or watch what you wanted to listen to or watch, as opposed to, oh, what's on TV tonight? You know, you just, everything was on demand, and it's exponentially. It's all increased exponentially, which I have always had a hard time saying. I'm very proud of myself, actually, for being
1: honest. It goes a little, it's a multi-syllabic word.
0: Yeah, it is, but I'm fascinated by that. But it is, and it's funny, too. I had a conversation one time. We used to do a thing at ESPN Magazine called The Crossover, where you would take someone from the entertainment industry and someone from the sports industry, and you would sit them down together, and it just see where it goes. And you basically, as an

0: John, to get your brisket sandwich, man, there's three people wearing a Bucky's onesie.
1: I know. My wife and I.
0: That's with the gopher head on.
1: As you know, Eric and I will, after Daytona, like Daytona 500 Sunday, she flies down to Disney. And then I, after the race, come in there and meet her. We stay at Disney for a few days. We were in the hot tub at the Wilderness Lodge. We were here at the actual Wilderness Lodge. And that's

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0: 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It's really something else. 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
1: too many,
0: then it makes the time go by.

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0: judge me for betting on an NFL preseason.
1: Oh, yeah, you're in a different wavelength if you're betting NFL preseason. It says a lot about you character-wise. I'm not going to shy away from it. It says a lot about you character-wise.
0: Hold on, can I explain? The money is green. Okay, that's first of all. Second of all, I think the Browns are playing a bunch of their starters. The Bears are playing a bunch of their backups.
1: Well, but Vegas knows that. It's not a surprise. I thought you got a hot tip from someone. I guess what? The

0: compared to the fourth quarter of some of these preseason games.
1: Yeah, I saw Quinn Ewers last night. He was 1-for-8. He was running a little bit for his life. Got sacked a few times, threw an interception, and it was a little bit surprising because like we saw Quinn Ewers in real NFL games last year with the Dolphins, and he wasn't incompetent. Last night he was incompetent. So there's some really rough quarterback play that we've seen the first couple of nights of this week one preseason. Yeah,
0: and also some guys who in God's green earth is Evan Kalia Command.
1: Oh, Command Rutgers, come on, you don't know about him?
0: No, I don't know.
1: I don't either. I just watched him last night. He played for Command.
0: You'd have thought that my path, I live in Big Ten country, which now goes from the East Coast to the West Coast, from the Gypsy Highway back home. You'd have thought that I'd have crossed paths with this Kaliaka Manis, whatever this guy's name is, from Rutgers at some point in his college career. I have no recollection of him whatsoever. Hammer Hammond, Aaron Goldhammer, Jonathan Zaslow with you. All right. Do you want to start by talking about your current quarterback, Malik Willis, in Miami? Or do you want to start by talking about the disaster that was your former quarterback, Tua Tagovailoa?

history behind Tua, very in on Tua, and especially those 2 years where he was really good, felt that Tua is the kind of quarterback that can be a championship-caliber quarterback. But I saw what I saw last year, and that's a quarterback who is washed up. That's a quarterback who plays scared, and that's a quarterback who is not the same guy that he was a couple of years ago. So I'm coming from a place of, I felt one way, and I saw enough evidence to understand that that's not the same guy anymore. And what you saw last night, Falcons fans, especially from the very first snap, fumbles the snap.

Jets couple of punts for Atlanta. It was a rough day for Kevin Stefanski yesterday in a number of respects because the Falcons also found out that their best player on defense, James Pierce, is going to be suspended 8 games for an off-the-field issue. So what did Stefanski sound like? He left the Browns, and then he got a very Browns-like performance from his quarterback.

pass that was incomplete. Was a 25-yard gain where Caleb Douglas decided to catch the ball with a foot out of bounds. All right, that was the only incompletion that Malik Willis threw. Malik Willis looked

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show a shot of a stadium of people, but if you want to actually prove you were there, you show from the press box with nobody in attendance. Yeah, you got there very early. What do I make of that? I would say it's unnecessary. That's what I

chefs will be, you know, whatever is their culinary staple in that city. So whatever's like a Baton Rouge type meal, like maybe like jambalaya, you know, whatever's a Baton Rouge type meal will be what is served as the media meal. So I love going to the different stadiums and the

0: Then at halftime, they break out just a spread of Chick-fil-A. And it's like, oh, see, this is what I'm talking about. You know, so I find the college stadiums do it so much better for the media meals than the pro.
1: Is there any, does anybody know why they feel like obligated that they have to serve the media free food? Like, this very, it's a very strange dynamic.
0: I mean, I guess the idea,
1: they're Chick-fil-A.
0: Well, yeah, I guess the idea is if you

him as far as accounting for blame. That's what I'm talking about. But then, what you just alluded to there is why I don't feel this way anymore. Because we have clearly gotten to a place in the NFL where there's two ways to win a Super Bowl. One is your quarterback has to be elite, potentially Hall of Fame caliber, meaning it doesn't matter how much money he makes, all right? If he's that, you have a chance to be a Super Bowl contender. Or the other way is, if you hit the jackpot, you have a good quarterback, and you're using him now on his rookie contract, so you potentially have four.

0: fix the pastry then.
1: Well, you know what? It's like I was explaining to my son last night. We were watching the Dolphin game on Mute. I go, look, Dolphins, they scored a touchdown. First drive. I was like, yeah, it's preseason. I said to him, I go, all right, but I'd rather them look good than not look good.
0: Correct. I think looking good is what you expect. If you look terrible, like the Falcons did last night, that's like...

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0: at stakes this year, which I think very respect at Saratoga, but the number five, yeah, the number five is gone. And then Five Guys apparently has changed their name to Four Guys out of respect for Jaden Daniels, a burger place. I don't know if they have those down in South Florida. They have Five Guys, okay. We stopped at four out of respect for Jaden Daniels. The Mets actually won the game 5-1 over the Nationals, but they changed it to 4-1. Are any of these funny?
1: That's the one I like the best. The Mets stopped at four out of respect for Jaden Daniels, and the actual New York Mets Twitter account puts it out there. That's my favorite.

to zig when everybody else acts. You guys know that. But no, I genuinely believe that this whole thing, honestly, Aaron, has gotten blown so out of proportion because it's not just about a number. Lawyers didn't get involved about a jersey number. The letter that his lawyer wrote, the cease and desist that they sent...

we heard about it maybe from LSU. That's just my opinion. But I think that works in the favor of LSU, where that cease and desist that goes to LSU has nothing to do with a jersey number. It's simply accusing LSU of exploiting Jaden Daniels' name, image, and likeness long after the expiration of their agreement. That's it, period. Nothing to do with the number five. And what I think may

news, but you did have a family spokesperson give a statement to ESPN amidst all this when seemingly ESPN reached out to the family. That said, the family did feel disrespected by the fact that DJ Pickett is wearing number 5 this season, but at the crux of this is a legal dispute that has nothing whatsoever to do with number 5, and honestly, it's wildly interesting for the ramifications it could have for college football.

0: attention when it comes to NIL usage by universities after a player's playing days. And the reason, guys, it's so interesting is because we're just now entering a post-collegiate NIL world. Jaden Daniels is the first group of players who can have this dispute because NIL isn't old enough to have this dispute otherwise. And so now we're just getting to a point where these guys with these monster NIL deals graduate college or out of school for years, and the university allegedly continues to use their NIL to sell jerseys and advertisements and scouting and programs and recruiting. These are the things that I have heard that LSU is doing with Jaden Daniels' name, image, and likeness.
1: Amber Wilson hosts Amber and Ian on ESPN Radio every weeknight. She also hosts the College Tailgate Tour with John.

0: because LSU is using a picture of yours or three letters that represent your name, image, and likeness long after you've played your career there. How do you see this from the emotions and not from the legal point of view?
1: Well, it's interesting because you just referenced a couple books, just let it go. I mean, that's what we used to say to these athletes before the NIL era, right? And so if we're going to protect their NIL,

there's a license, you can use it as long as you want. But I would imagine that we are entering a world where that permission needs to be granted, and that's at the very crux of this.

0: not going to pursue this, but I can assure you this ain't going to be the last time that this issue comes up. Today it's Jane Daniels, tomorrow it will be somebody else, the next day it will be somebody else.
1: Amber, because NIL is so young and we're seeing something like this essentially

Camp claims that he was promised that they weren't going to use his number again. And then DJ Pickett claims that he was promised from being recruited by Brian Kelly that he was going to wear that number. Here's the problem for Pickett with that argument is he didn't wear that number last year. He wore number

0: actually isn't about a jersey number, but if we want to make it about one, I actually don't think it's that insane that Jane Daniels and his family was a little bit upset that DJ Pickett suddenly changed his number to Jane Daniels' number when DJ Pickett hasn't done bleep yet at LSU compared to what Jane Daniels did.
1: Amber, last thing in this conversation, and thanks for jumping on and providing a different perspective. It's really interesting.
2: She's singing.
0: I'm singing when everyone's digging.
1: Is this more about money, or is this more about respect?
0: I can tell you that I am incredibly well-sourced on this whole dispute, and I can tell you with confidence that this is not about money for Jane Daniels.
1: Okay. Well, it's interesting. You know, we all have opinions about retiring jersey numbers, right? But it actually sounds from you, Amber, like this is a totally separate issue from that. You know, this is about retiring the number 5 and whether it will or whether it won't, or who had a better career at LSU, Joe Burrow or

0: really has a case here.
1: Mitchell Brew did say he was asked about this whole thing. He did say that he was told by LSU no one will ever wear his number. And, you know, and again, it's not really about the number. I do think the more interesting thing is this whole NIL usage in the post-collegiate career that I think no one's paying attention to because everybody else is kind of like, look over here, not over there, where there's the actual problem.
0: Thanks, Amber.
1: Thanks, guys.
0: That's Amber Wilson.

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0: Simmons and not Shedeur Sanders is exactly distinguishing themselves.
1: I mean, there is not a whole lot of precedent that you have a quarterback competition on a team that's expected to be good. You know, it's a stinky quarterback competition on a stinky team.
0: Hold on. It says the Browns have some good players around their team. I think the Myles Garrett trade was...

hasn't coached a preseason game until 1 o'clock Eastern this afternoon against the Chicago Bears, and their quarterback situation is an absolute dumpster fire. I mean, you have Shadur, who was taken in the fifth round probably for a reason and is having trouble.

0: Watson has some great shakes. He's been the worst quarterback in the world since
1: right,
0: he
1: did. But at least there, and not to defend Deshaun Watson, but at least we've seen it before, you know, and we've never seen it from Shadur. Because think about this, when it comes to Shadur, just connect all

0: the job goes out there, plays half decent, and they extend him.
1: Zero scenario where that would ever happen. He has...
0: Well, if that's the case, then there's no point in playing him.
1: But says he has...

0: that feels like it changes things a little bit. If there's no scenario where Deshaun Watson can play half decent and Shedeur just proves he's not an NFL quarterback, that you would extend and keep Deshaun Watson. If that scenario does not exist, I don't know why you would play Deshaun Watson.
1: Look, if it was up to me, there are two things going on. If you're asking me what I think the Browns are going to do, I think Watson will be the quarterback September 13th against the Jags. And I think there's actually a backup quarterback competition going on between Shedeur and Dylan Gabriel.
0: So
1: drafted ahead of Sanders.
0: Okay, so for that, I would ask you then, since you're there and I'm not, better chance of Shedeur Sanders starting week number one, or better chance Shedeur is not on the team?
1: Better chance Shedeur is not on the team. Better chance Shedeur is not on the team. I think they're... I want to see today's game. Because if Watson falls on his face and looks as bad as Tua did, I'd have a different answer to that question. Because then I think the Browns would feel even more pressure to just play Sanders. But I don't know, assuming that Watson plays well today, I don't know that they feel Sanders is equipped to be a good backup quarterback. Like, did you ever want Tim Tebow to be your backup quarterback?
0: No. Right, someone who's your backup quarterback, you want to feel like it's usually you'd like a veteran. And you'd like it to be someone who you feel like, it can be somewhat competent.
1: Right, and also totally non-threatening to whoever the starter is going to be. Like, there's no question that Marcus Mariota is not threatening to Jaden Daniels, that Jared Stidham is not threatening to Bo Nix in any way, shape, or form. Well, Shedeur, if he's the backup, is probably going to play in September. Deshaun is also...
0: And it's going to be a

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0: 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I'm Eric Goldhammer. Jonathan Zaslow is in for E. You want to jump in with us? You always can. 888-SAY-ESPN, 888-729-3776. And Buster only joins us now because we have drama in the National League with a bunch of really good teams. Buster, let's start with Brewers and Dodgers. Good morning, first of all. Second of all,
1: good morning,
0: I think this is a big series. It's August.

last year, Buster Olney is with us. I know who the commissioner's office is going to be rooting for in the playoffs this year and the narrative that they're trying to spin. By the way, Buzrowski will pitch tonight, okay, for the Brewers.

0: Giants in the preseason at 1 o'clock Eastern, and then you get to watch them as against the Dodgers. I have a feeling that's where the only television will be focused tonight. Buster, appreciate the time. As always, you can listen to Buster on the Baseball Tonight podcast. Of course, you can watch him on all the ESPN platforms. He is our ESPN Baseball Insider. Thank you, Buster.
1: Thanks, Buster.
2: Very good, thanks.
0: That's Buster Olney, and it was funny, we're all rooting against the Dodgers, right? But I think baseball as an entity, Taz, is rooting for the Dodgers, because if the owners get to go into these labor negotiations with the Dodgers as the three-time consecutive champions,
1: we want to hit rock bottom so that we can make changes.
0: Correct. I think the Guardians, the team in Cleveland, who, by the way, have been like the worst team in baseball since the All-Star break, they've been awful, and yet somehow are still in the race because that's how bad the American League is. The Guardians are rooting for the Dodgers.
1: That is how a lot of people down here feel, too, with Miami.
0: Yeah, like that. It's good for the Marlins if the Dodgers win a third consecutive World Series.

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You can't even believe that it's true. 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

0: Every year someone becomes the highest paid something in NFL history, and he's the newest version.
1: So you don't always have to make the guy the highest paid guy in NFL history just because he gets an extension. But if I'm making a list of the reasons the Seahawks will

0: NFL. And so when you say he's not a franchise guy or he's not a Hall of Famer, I don't know that we could definitively say that yet. I mean, he might have a run in him here.
1: Do you think that's like a quality?

0: parents even allowed this, it could take somebody's eye out.
1: Yeah.
0: Oh my God, now at Herzl Jewish Day, none of the parents would.

plan should be to be able to muscle every other owner in the league and spend as much money as he wants. So I don't understand the point that Draymond Green is trying to make there. And then as far as Major League Baseball being the only sport without a salary cap and they're running

natural setup when it comes to his management slash agent, where he's, you know, he's been managed by his uncle, who has, it's been noted, even as recently as Genie.

0: If the league decides to bring down the hammer on the Clippers, where he could just tie this thing up in court, he's got a ton of money, he's the richest owner, and who knows what it winds up exposing as far as other owners are concerned. So I think they're scared to death of him.
1: All right, well, we'll keep an eye on this story. All I know is there are very few shows on ESPN.

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0: Let's do some too early predictions. Says we've gotten to view a couple of teams in the preseason, so let's overreact to it. And let's give you some too early predictions for how their season is going to go. And let's start with a team whose quarterbacks played well, although their starter didn't play at all. Hit it, Rachel.
1: The Pittsburgh Steelers.
0: Says too early prediction on the Pittsburgh Steelers.
2: Same as usual. 9, maybe 10-win team. Probably just misses the playoffs. I know it's supposed to be a new era for the Pittsburgh Steelers. Mike McCoy, only the fourth head coach in the Super Bowl era of Pittsburgh Steelers history, but it's not quite a new era until you actually get a new quarterback. It just kind of feels like a stay of execution.

0: Zazz, up next, let's talk about your favorite team.
1: The Miami Dolphins.
0: Yeah, the Dolphins are not going to be very good. I think the Dolphins, according to DraftKings Sports, has the

But I do think that the Dolphin fan has something to watch on a weekly basis, and that being their quarterback, Malik Willis. He looked fantastic in the one drive that he played last night. And look, you've seen some glimpses of it last year in Green Bay, right, where he filled in for Jordan Love, and the general manager is from Green Bay, and the head coach is from Green Bay, so they know

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I think Malik Willis is better than Tua ever was. And I think he'll play B to B minus football. And I think it'll be enough for the Dolphins to have a better season than a lot of people think. I expect them.

0: and so I was watching every week. When they go to the In the Hunt graphic, there's the Miami Dolphins.
1: The Dolphins have lived in the hunt for the last 25 years.
0: They're in the periphery of the playoff picture. I think Willis will be good enough to lead them there. From Miami, we go to

Texas in order to win that division. And now this is kind of the this is put up or shut up now in year number four, right? For Bryce Young, where he showed you some signs there last year. That's

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fancy. It's nice, but you can't go very often. We have pool passes today. If I watch the first half and then go to the pool, am I going to pay for those pool passes, or do you have passes because they want to make sure it's not overcrowded? Yes, I want to make sure that it's not overcrowded, and I don't want to answer the first question because I'm

0: at the Circus Sportsbook in Vegas. Like, I gotta go in the pool with my kids. I can't just sit
1: by. You're thinking of the tab in the lazy river. You can't do that.
2: I mean, I've seen people do it. They sit and they have their phones and they're like sitting in the lazy river. They got it in the little waterproof pouch. They're just chilling.
1: And also, you know where people can't doubt you? Here's where people can't doubt you, too. It's, you cannot do this for an NFL regular season game.

0: your own opinion on how the quarterbacks face off against each other. It's not like you don't want, like, I understand you don't want spoilers of the score in a regular season game, but we don't care about the score. It's preseason. Go watch the quarterback competition. Formulate your own opinion.
1: All right, but we're supposed to talk about Dan Orlovsky here, but I think that this segment has totally gone into the fan rules for watching preseason football.

means I'm not going to be sticking my head underwater for longer than 25 seconds. Just to be clear, 888 say ESPN, let's go to Wisconsin where Jeff is standing by and he's got rules for fan watching preseason games.

is, in that case, I'm standing up for my city. I had to represent my city there. I had a bigger moral obligation, okay, to represent the city of Miami against Cleveland. So I was doing that there. But also at the same time, when I say I don't want to be involved in the trash talking, I'm talking about like in the same room, and like I'm trash talking right at you and you're trash talking right at me, and it's a whole thing. Like I don't like experiencing sports like that where my team right in front of me makes a bad play and now I got the buddy right next to me who's gonna talk trash. Like that's not an enjoyable sports watching experience for me.

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I'm in the minority here. 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I'm not the kind of friend where when my team beats your team in a big game, playoff game, whatever, and then I'm going to send the text.

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two games. I think that was a mistake. I think that was a bad look, how he would get into it with those fans. I think that

that's kind of what you see. And it's hard for a star player whose game is based on athleticism to acknowledge, hey, I'm not as big, fast, and strong as I used to be, and so I need to adapt the way that I play.

as super energetic, tons of energy, and was a really smart player, but was never willing to adapt. So I think stuff like that hurt him. I also think, obviously, his time with the Lakers hurt him.

0: So that is obviously an incredible feat in and of itself. And on top of that, became beloved by the Oklahoma City fan base. Because if you remember, when it was Westbrook and Durant, Durant was the golden boy, and Westbrook caught all the heat. Any reason that the Thunder didn't win, it was Westbrook's fault. It was never Durant's fault. And then when Durant left and Westbrook re-signed, it became, oh, you're our guy. You're going to stick with us. You're going to stick through this. And then he became a league MVP. And then he had the three straight triple-double seasons with the Oklahoma City Thunder. So he ended up becoming the man in Oklahoma City, and I would imagine still today and forevermore, is going to be beloved by that franchise and by that city.
1: Yeah, I think there'll be a statue of Russ in Oklahoma City. I think, too, Zaz, he is a pop culture icon. You know, my wife, who's a good sports fan, but not a massive, you know, knowing every player on every team, Russell Westbrook is like...

0: and he was really good still. He was really good there. And but you also have to remember he was replacing Chris Paul. Like that was the Chris Paul to Oklahoma City trade, and that was kind of like the beginning of the end of Houston not really being a contender anymore.
1: Right.
0: So I'm not sure.
1: And playoffs was in the bubble, if I'm not mistaken, when Westbrook

0: 6 other franchises, it always seemed like the fan base didn't like Russ playing for them. You know, it was always an issue. There was always complaints. There was a lot of negativity. And for a player who was a surefire first ballot Hall of Famer, I find that to be really interesting that he was so polarizing at every stop after Oklahoma City.
1: Says best rebounding guard ever. And I watched Jason Kidd. I didn't see.

0: they all wind up going in the same year together.
1: Yeah, in the same Hall of Fame class, and I think they were very different players, but I think their careers will often, like I just did, be compared with one another. I don't think either one is up there with Magic and...
0: Like Magic, Isaiah, Stockton...

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ESPN Radio and the ESPN app. We'll get to some baseball picks here maybe momentarily, Zin, but we got to start talking preseason football. How do you feel about people who religiously bet preseason football? Are those people your friends or are those people in?

0: three or Browns in the first half? Like, does that seem like a hole in the market?
1: Well, that'd be what I would want to add, where, you know, for preseason, it feels like you don't know about the second and third string guys. So do we want to bet? Do we want to make first half plays?
2: There is a logic to that as well. But there is also a, remember, coaches sort of stick to, hey, 10 plays is 10 plays. That means if they don't score in their first drive or second drive, guess what? You've now shortened the actual game clock. You have to win a bet, right? So there's the downside to it. You're better off taking a first drive touchdown prop. I don't think they offer in the preseason, but you know what I'm saying? Like, that would be probably a better value bet at plus money than necessarily.

0: what they need to do to prepare for Ben Johnson running an offense. It's not going to come as easy for them under 10.5 wins for the Bears, right?
1: Any other overs, Zeno, that you like? Someone who you think is much better than their projection?
0: Jacksonville, over 9.5. They should win 10.

0: first year. I think a lot of it has to do with they're also, it's like, it feels like the smallest market in the NFL. You know, right? Like Jacksonville, it doesn't feel like it's a huge market.
1: Jacksonville is the smallest market.
0: Yeah, right.
1: Like Buffalo's fans are diehard.
0: Yeah. And they've been, and Buffalo's been around for a very long time, while Jacksonville, of course, is not. I think that plays a big role in it as well.
2: Yeah, I do too, and I like that play. So we like the over on the Jags, and as Zeno says, he likes the

Pirates. It looks like I got smoked last night. But against the Pirates right now, the Red Sox, because it feels like they're a candidate that's primed for regression. When you're getting Sonny Gray at a -119 price against the Pirates, it feels like, and Jared Jones, who has been good,

0: and was hoping that the people in first class would allow her to use the first class bathroom because she's seven and has to go to... Nope.
1: Well, who didn't allow you?
2: The flight attendant?
0: Yes, the flight attendant shut it down.
1: That's not...

Bad Takes from Mark Center will be coming up 1 o'clock Eastern Time. You and me, O'Brien, will be breaking down all the preseason football as it happens here on ESPN Radio. So make sure you stay tuned. Zin, always appreciate the time. Winnows with one of the worst take of the week champions, Mark Center. Speaking of worst take, Mark, you can stay tuned and find out if you are.

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1: Yeah, so Scottie Pippen, here's Scottie Pippen, who every now and then, you know, really is, especially since The Last Dance, all right, especially since the Michael Jordan docuseries came out back in 2020, Scottie

0: deserves it. Justin, stop. You don't take cheap shots like that at your own team. That's, to me, totally foul and deserving of being nominated for the worst take of the week. You had an issue with Mark Zeno, so I'll let you be the one to set this up. Go ahead, Justin.
1: Yeah, I mean, here's Zeno. This was...

0: of the people in first class because I...
1: That's a great experience, Amber.
0: Has one of you flown first class for sometimes with a college football campus tour? You've always flown on first class sometimes, not every time, but sometimes.

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injured in Thursday night's preseason game against the Raiders head coach Michael Fulmer, saying the Cardinals will revisit Love status after this week, wouldn't commit to a long-term prognosis. In college football, Tennessee safety injuries for Rook suffered a torn patellar tendon in his right knee on Friday, will miss the regular season. Big move for the Vols defense, started off.

0: at least have come back to Atlanta for a second go-round. Final score from Mercedes-Benz Stadium last night. The Denver Broncos 27, the Atlanta Falcons 7. Should be noted, many of the starters on defense for Sean Payton's side did play in this game. Tua Tagovailoa's final line, 3 of 5 for 22 yards, an average of 4.4 yards per attempt. And that is certainly a storyline that is going to dictate the news cycle here throughout the course of the weekend, regardless of the 7 games going on in the NFL today, because he did have the lowest QBR of any quarterback thus far in the preseason, Mark.
1: I mean, Tua has a high ceiling.

Water Buffalo, run into the storm, run into the face of adversity. Ian Cunningham, Kevin Stefanski, Matt Ryan. 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Speaking of quarterback competition, Deshaun Watson about to take the field for the Cleveland Browns. The latest on that QB battle next on Game Day on ESPN Radio.

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That's 2,000 children every single day. It's a heart-wrenching reality that we can no longer ignore. 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

like much like the situation up in Minnesota, the Cleveland Browns quarterback situation at this point in time has all but been decided. The same can be said in a different light for the situation out in Vegas, but you tell me, let's juxtapose the two together. In your estimation, which is more of a competition?

0: should be heard now in Gabriel because of their age and their youth, but they were never drafted with that sort of hope. The entire franchise of Las Vegas rests on Brian Mendoza in the future.
1: Since day one of training camp, first-year head coach Clint Kubiak has said it is Kirk Cousins' job to lose, that he will be the starting quarterback of the Las Vegas Raiders to begin the 2026 campaign. But in lieu of Fernando Mendoza dazzling in his preseason debut,

I kind of thought it was like supposed to be an afternoon pool party in Vegas. And when I've watched those games, the crowd has been unbelievably dead for most of them. But not when Mendoza came in. You saw a buzz last night. Everybody stood the entirety of his first and second drive. It's almost like you can feel an injection of energy into that franchise.

Fernando Mendoza, 10 of 16 for 97 yards and a touchdown in 31 offensive snaps in his preseason debut. Should be noted that Kirk Cousins also threw a touchdown in the preseason opening loss to the Arizona Cardinals Thursday night. Head coach Glenn Kubiak continues to say that it's Kirk Cousins until it's not.

0: deserves first team reps as well, Senna.
1: Okay. I mean, that's just coach speak right now because they're delaying

next 3 years are at 515 the entire year, and in the playoffs

infrastructure. Like, allegedly, once upon a time, the Chicago Bears, when Caleb Williams arrived in town, by the way, that was initially their talking point, was we need to build the infrastructure around him and then insert him into the starting lineup.

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Probably already oozed about, and I'm right there with you. I think we continue to underrate somehow, some way, the defending national champions, Miami, last year's runner-ups, Notre Dame, of course, Ohio State, Oregon, Georgia.

Guess what? You know what, Adam? He's not Nick Saban. The reality is nobody is Nick Saban other than himself. So we continue to sort of shine this light on Alabama like they're underachieving and they're bad and they're not as good as they

You brought up KC Concepcion, now the former Texas A&M wide receiver. He is hooping right now in his NFL preseason debut for the Cleveland Browns. Electric punt return, as well as two catches for 20 yards. And so if you were

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0: And I know that that is certainly something that draws the ire of the other 29 clubs and their fan bases, because you're the New York Yankees. You've won more championships than any other team in all professional sports. How do you have room to complain? But I have room to complain because I am a fan and I do not feel like I'm having fun right now. And I feel like that is where a lot of your frustration stems from as well.
1: The frustration is that it's a poorly

great center. I saw a graphic where we're 18-10 today. In the last 28, it's been playoffs every day. I got a lot of people saying in the streets, it'll turn around. I'm like, we're doing all right.

graphic of the scoreboard. I see the bases light up as if to signal that there is a runner in scoring position for the New York Yankees offense. And then I'll look back 5 minutes later and no runs have been tacked on. Because guess what? They couldn't score again. And that just feels like it's something that it's not, oh, we're going to turn around. Let's go back to that quote from Aaron Boone. If I see people in the street

staff of this caliber in the Bronx is one of the first times I can say that in my lifetime. But in the same vein, it's not aesthetically pleasing to witness a team that cannot support that great pitching staff that Brian Cashman has assembled.

is hoping that they face the Red Sox and the Red Sox sweep them, because that might be the only catalyst for change, right? And I don't even know if it does that anymore, because the Yankees-Red Sox rivalry is something wildly different than what it used to be. But, you know, back in the day, losing to the Red Sox was worse than losing to the Mets. And if you get bumped out of the playoffs by the Red Sox, that would

0: better or worse than any of us are used to being to living in. And that just, it doesn't happen. It's not the same destination it used to be. Donning the pinstripes doesn't mean what it used to be, Riz. It doesn't happen.
1: 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This is

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2: Recently, our company softball team lost the big game by one run. Then Dale tried to console us with the quote, "Winning isn't everything." Dale's a loser.

Carter. Todd, thanks so much for joining us. It feels like it's been pretty quiet in Jerry's world, which tends to mean that Dallas thinks they have a pretty good club. What do you make of the quiet nature of the Cowboys offseason and training camp, or maybe you didn't feel like it was so quiet?

0: run here lately.
1: The Cowboys plus 215, according to DraftKings Sportsbook, to win the NFC East. To clarify, after joint practices with the Rams, the Cowboys are in Seattle tonight, 8 p.m., to face the defending Super Bowl champions. Let's flip it over, Todd Archer, to the offensive side of the ball. What are your realistic expectations, Brian Schottenheimer, year two of this offense? I'm as high on Clayton.

0: They're just going to do it in the field.
1: I will tell you this, Senno. Brian Schottenheimer survived the Urban Meyer Jacksonville Jaguars, and for whatever the reason, he appears uniquely equipped to handle Jerry Jones and the circus that is the Dallas Cowboys. That is why...

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0: Birdie Trophy. Can lightning strike twice in a 6-year span? This is Game Day on ESPN Radio, the all-new ESPN app. Me, O'Brien, Mark Zeno. 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Let's first tackle that question that our Sarah Barsha posed, Mark Zeno. Even if Aaron Donald does not return, are the Rams Super Bowl favorites in your estimation?
1: Yeah, I mean, this is a team that ideally just needs to get to the second.

sacks last year, and you add someone who almost single-handedly was the reason the Browns were third in that department last year with 53. Then, even more importantly, the questions about pass coverage, the questions about the secondary. You trade for Trent McDuffie. You bring in a alpha outside corner to aid that pass defense. So I would tell you,

your tight ends that they have that they can run 13 personnel with, an offensive line that, again, you may not know all the names on it, but it was one of the best last year down the home stretch of the season. He's talking about the quarterback position, because if Matthew Stafford was to go down, you got Stetson Bennett and Ty Simpson behind him.

0: ever talking less than 5% of the Super Bowls are won by a different quarterback that started the season.
1: Let me rephrase the question then. Let's turn it on its head, and we've only got a little bit of time here, Zeno. Is Matthew Stafford...

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1: Zero three.

progressive insurance. My husband waxed poetic about Jaden Daniels and his cease and desist sent to LSU for about an hour this morning. And we're going to hear from Amber Wilson, of course, the host of Amber and Ian, and also a practicing attorney. And Amber broke it down in such terms that I agree this could be the toothpaste coming out of the tube when it comes to NIL contracts signed since legislation was put into effect around 2020 that allowed college athletes to profit off their name, image, and likeness. This could be the toothpaste coming out of the tube to retroactively go back and say, hey, when we signed this contract, you said X, Y, and Z. And thus, I do want to give it the oxygen that the story merits if it really is the tip of the iceberg. But at the same time, part of me just feels like this is Jaden Daniels and his mom launching a side quest for whatever the reason, because they don't want Lane Kiffin and LSU to profit off of Jaden Daniels' college career.

look at it differently, but, you know, the idea that they... I would love to ask Jane Daniels this. Before you decided to file, if that

seen Joe Burrow trying to retroactively have the number 9 retired by LSU, or at least pulled out of circulation, and has been pulled out of circulation. But unlike Jaden Daniels, who won 8 games, whoop-dee-dee, fly the banner, with LSU's final season of

0: is that what he's asking for?
1: Let's hear from Amber, because she has reviewed the cease and desist, and so she joined Hammer and Emmett this morning to explain exactly what this dispute between Jaden Daniels and his camp and LSU is all about. The letter that his lawyer wrote, the cease and desist, that they sent 10 days ago to LSU, has nothing to do with the jersey number. It's simply accusing LSU of exploiting Jaden Daniels' name, image, and likeness long after the expiration of their agreement. That's it, period. Nothing to do with the number 5. And what I think maybe happened in the interim of time between

0: image and likeness expired 180 days after I left campus, which was almost 3 years ago.
1: So you're telling me they just discovered this now, 3 years later?
0: That's the part of it that feels like a side quest, and I don't know why. Like, why is this thing now? Just because
1: when they did it a year after,
0: yeah,
1: it wasn't a problem, but now 3 years later it is because someone else put on a five.

0: now is the biggest question. That's the part that, even to Amber's point, because it does, I think, open a can of worms, but, like, why now?
1: And I would argue, too, that whatever lawyer

at LSU within the football team has also prompted this. And certainly it's the reason that DJ Pickett is going to wear the number 5, because Lane Kiffin said back in 2024, well before Lane actually was the head coach of Baton Rouge, Pickett was assured he would be allowed to wear the number 5. And that was not honored in year 1. For whatever the reason, that reason has not been disclosed. And now suddenly, because Lane wants one of his best players to be happy, he says, yeah, go ahead and wear it, because I don't have anything that says that no one can wear the number 5 in LSU

it just really, for me, if it really is about the jersey, then that's an issue you have with college football at large. And that's a you problem.

number 16 in a Clemson uniform since Trevor Lawrence graduated. But how about, since you brought up Tim Tebow, here's a list of some of the guys who have worn the number 15 since Tim Tebow. Anthony Richardson, Graham Mertz, Jacob Cook,

0: worth losing when it's all said and done.
1: Oh, if anything on the internet, he's become an absolute meme. 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

cease and desist, or rather his camp has issued a cease and desist to Louisiana State University saying, you cannot use it anymore. That got us thinking. Here on Game Day on ESPN Radio, presented by Progressive Insurance, what number did you wear in

0: to the ends of the earth for it, like Jaden Daniels is currently doing in his legal actions. Mark Zeno, Mia O'Brien, the number to reach us is at 1-888-729-3776. That's 1-888-SAY-ESPN. What number did you wear in sports? And that number was so special to you that you would seek such legal action. Mark Zeno, what number were you rocking back in your heyday?
1: Still wearing it today.

camp have issued this cease and desist. Let's head to the phone lines. We're lighting them up here in Bristol right now. Everybody's got a story when it comes to their jersey number. Let's start with Tulsa. Excuse me. Let's start with Carl in Tulsa.

I was 16 because my uncle who played soccer at Boston University, shout out to Uncle Dave, was number 16. Although, when he got to BU, he actually wore 23, fun fact. So if I need a secondary number, I always go to that number. But he wore 16 growing up. My Uncle Anthony also wore 16, unrelated at the time, related now by marriage. And so everyone wore 16. And so for me, there was never a question. Although, because I played goalie, which I know is deceiving given my 5'2" framework, because I played goalie, I didn't always get a jersey once I got to high school, depending

love it. I love it. How kismet to find out that your dad also was rocking that 33. But again, Zeno, like I said, sometimes it finds you in a weird way just because your number is taken and all of a sudden a new number emerges, but you still gotta have one go-to. We want to hear from you. What is your number and why? More of your calls coming up on the other side here on Game Day on ESPN Radio, the ESPN app, and SiriusXM Channel 80.

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We want to hear from you as well. 1-888-729-3776. That's 1-888-SAY-ESPN. Let's head to Arkansas. Let's hear from Keith. Keith, what number did you wear when you played sports?

0: this is a copy of it. I think the actual Heisman is somewhere in safekeeping in a neutral zone, and I'm sure Jaden Daniels also has a copy. Right, but there is a replica that Jaden Daniels has, and there's a replica that the school has, and he says the school's not allowed to proclaim that he won a Heisman Trophy there. I don't know.
1: That's not allowed.
0: It's a team sport. It's a team.

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Let's head back out to the phone lines. Let's head to Seattle. Alex, what number did you wear in sports, and why is it

0: What number did you wear in sports?
1: 55.
0: All right. 55 from Joey. Let's head to Arizona. Brian, what number did you wear in sports?

Listen, with Jaden Daniels and what he's doing with the cease and desist order, we may all have to start saying 1, 2, 3, 4, 6, 7, 8, 9, 10 at the rate that we're going at. Last one, let's hear from Brandon in Alabama. What number did you wear in sports, Brandon?

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17. We are still accepting your calls. What was your jersey number back in the day and why? We'll try to get to some of those after we discuss Kansas City's Super Bowl candidacy when it comes to the 2026 campaign. Neo O'Brien, Mark Zeno. Look, Zeno, I want to leave with perhaps one of the most obscure stats that you can point to when it comes to Andy Reid, Steve Spagnuolo, and this Chiefs operation. Turnover margin, not something you think of, but the Chiefs last year were 28th in total takeaways.

that's your point, Zeno, is I do still think that, well, yes, they're going to lean on Kenneth Walker in that run game in this third iteration of the Patrick Mahomes Chiefs. I do still think they're going to rely heavily on a Steve Spagnuolo defensive unit that, well, yes, the take.

0: Bulls don't give up more than, or excuse me, he's going to score more than 20 points. That's a pretty easy ask, right, for Patrick Mahomes? Kenneth Walker, you would think. Just give me three touchdowns. Give me three touchdowns, and we can win the game. That is what Steve Spagnuolo's defense did last year. They consistently, since 2020, have been one of the better outfits in the league. That offense you mentioned, and I said earlier in the program we'd circle back to this. In 2022, the Chiefs averaged on offense 29.2 points per game. That was number one in the league. Since then, 21.8. 22.6, 21st overall last year, 21.3. That is more than 19.7, but it is not closing in on 30 like the Rams did last year and like the Chiefs did back with Tyreek Hill was catching passes for Patrick Mahomes.
1: Here's the other portion of this that you need to remember. It's like, you know, that's a 17-game sample size, and it's another.

0: during the preseason, and he says he wants to go.
1: Play the starters. To me, there's someone that's raising your take in to play the starters at preseason. Phil, Coach Reed, be like, you know, the starters don't play. Also, it's getting reps, repetition. We've been playing against each other. It's good to get repetition.

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0: favoritism towards Caitlin, and that's a microcosm, in my opinion. That's not specific to Caitlin Clark. Yes. Oh, yes.
1: I'm sorry. Does the NBA not put the light on its biggest stars every time they get a chance?
0: Does LeBron James not have a direct line to Adam Silver? Last I checked, he does.
1: I mean, do we not promote the biggest stars in every sport every time?

to all the antics that have gone on since the July WNBA All-Star break, the last time that she was quoted in public. And even then, let's go back 2 weeks before the All-Star break, when she

the last few days, especially, Mark, in lieu of Stephanie White's comments and in lieu of the absentee commissioner. This is a commissioner who, when asked about her interactions with players during the All-Star Week, Kathy Engelbert said, most notably about the All-Star ballots that were not returned, yeah, we sent it via email. I guess with this generation, like, you gotta text them because we did email in the bubble. They answered emails in the bubble, but they're not answering emails now. And so, to your point, I would say this. This is a commissioner and administration that is trapped in 2020. The world was a very different place in 2020. What was important to people and what was not important to people, very different in 2026. And so I think that so much of this, too, stems from this idea of for decades. And I applaud the WNBA All-Stars that have come before us, who, in addition to astounding us with the basketball, also made social justice and other interests

I was told is in football, it's to coach and to oversee what's on the grass. And in basketball, it's to oversee what's on the hardwood. And as a coach, yes, it's important to have your players' interests as holistic.

0: sports, and because the WNBA thinks it's the fifth professional sport in this country, it needs to act like the other four.
1: 1,000%. Power of us, and the idea, and I think you've put it out, you illuminated something that's really critical.

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Maybe that's a better way to go about this than banging on the table and saying, these people who are coming in and hijacking our sport, well,

0: find himself in a much better place.
1: We're up against it. Let's take a timeout. Daryl Corey on the phone lines with their number story. We'll get to you when we return, because coming up, we are shifting focus on game day.

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Keep seeing the world around you. I survey or a pass on Captain Pagel is an eye injection. Don't take it if you have an infection or active swelling in or around your eye. Izervay can cause eye infection, retinal detachment, or increased risk of wet AMD. Izervay may cause blood in the white of the eye, blurred vision, or a temporary increase in eye.

around, but it's 1 year. I do not see Liam Cohen on any of those lists. Asterisk, I do cover Liam Cohen and the Jacksonville Jaguars on a daily basis. I did not see Sean McVay's name immediately populating in top 10 lists after he turned around the Los Angeles Rams, transitioning from the St. Louis Rams when they won double-digit games in his first year at the helm. And so why? Why is Ben Johnson, for whatever the reason, this one guy that has captivated if only those who put together these offseason lists this past summer?

0: of how many of those games?
1: Oh, yeah.
0: Seven.
1: Four or five. Yeah,
0: seven. Oh, I thought it was six or seven.
1: Right. I mean, but four of those wins they got were against four of the worst teams in the league, and the Raiders, the Giants, the Bengals, and I want to say one more. I forget who it was. It was a really bad team that they had.
0: I think it was Washington.
1: Maybe it was Washington. You're right. But point simply, I just don't see them having that sort of good fortune again.
0: Ben Johnson has gone on the record and said that his goal for year two is to score more points, the most points in the NFL. Last year, the Chicago Bears were ninth at 25.9 points.

0: By the way, the Chicago Bears have scored 27 points, 21 of them, or rather, quick math, 24 of them, unanswered in their preseason opener against the Cleveland Browns. That one's in the fourth quarter with 3.5 to play, so no.
1: I mean, here's the other part of this thing that maybe Ben Johnson didn't bother to take a look at. If you just take a look at the most points in a single season, the top five teams, 2013 Broncos, 2007 Patriots, 2018 Chiefs, 2024 Lions, 2011 Packers. You know how many Super Bowls those five teams won? Let's go with zero. Because what have we learned in every single postseason? The great defense always beats the great offense.

0: And speaking of putting up numbers, Rex from Seattle, what was your number in under 15 seconds when you played sports and why?
1: I used to work with guys with severe dementia, and even after they couldn't remember their wife anymore, they remembered their high school number.
0: It's a great way to put

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ESPN app, Sirius XM Channel 80, and tune in. I'm Tim Donnelly, joined by David Dennis Jr. All of it presented by Progressive Insurance. 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That's 1-888-SAY-ESPN. There is NFL football happening. Kind of. It's preseason, but it's still what I've been craving for the last 6 months. And with that, with football, David comes quarterback competitions. It's a preseason ritual. We have to go through it. And the Cleveland Browns are going through it as we speak. Deshaun Watson, Shedeur Sanders. One's going to start this week. One's going to start next week. They had their ups and downs today. What do you think are the most important factors?

town, but it's our first time. First time doing it. I'm coming in a little hot, but hey, man, nice hanging out with you on radio. Of course, I'm going to be a little ornery to start off. I don't understand this at all. This is the Cleveland Browns, as you know, Tim, as anybody knows, I would say one of the five most embarrassing franchises in all the sports.

single person in Cleveland is rooting for Deshaun Watson or thinks that this guy is going to carry them to any promised land. And maybe Shedeur Sanders is not good. He threw the worst interception that you're going to see probably all day today. Let the guy that's not good at least be somebody that we like. And until we don't like this guy anymore, what is the upside of putting Deshaun Watson under center for week?

0: and to steal at twice the price, I would hunt them up to not play them.
1: I don't want to put anybody's business out there, so if you're listening at home, I'm not talking about you, I'm talking about your neighbor. And if you've been through a divorce, I'm sure a lot of people are like, I will pay whatever to not have to deal with this. What am I getting in return? Silence.

0: face over there. You just want to see the comments? Okay? Clutch your pearls when you read the comments. There's not a single person that's happy that's leaving a remark on that post.
1: There is also, okay, so you made a great point. You've illustrated it perfectly of all of the off-the-field points of this argument, which you could argue that's all the Browns should be worrying about because nobody is anticipating them, you know, competing for a Super Bowl this year.
0: Yeah.
1: But if you are looking on the field for what the Browns should be looking for, players in their first 2 years that are connected to that offense, Casey Concepcion, first-round pick this year, wide receiver, scored today, electric athlete. Denzel Boston, second-round pick, wide receiver, tons of buzz about him.

0: getting kind of back off the field. You need somebody that's going to teach them all how to be professional offensive football players, right? You need somebody talking to them on the sideline about, hey, this is how we do things, this is how we adjust, this is how you talk to somebody. And that doesn't just start on game day, that's all week. So, like, there's a lot of investment in draft picks and future cash on that offense. And who's going to be captaining that ship matters as much as, you know, how good of a quarterback they are this year.
1: Yeah, again, to the earlier point, that's a great point. And to the earlier point, I'd pay Deshaun Watson $40 million.

We're going to eat that cap hit now so it doesn't stay with us in the future, and hopefully we'll find our guy next offseason. But it is, you know, I always say sports only. I have it's only $10, and then I have it's only sports only $40 million, because that's not only in any other world, but it's sports.

care to really get a feel for it. They both threw willful interceptions today of the same variety, just airmailing it over the top of an open receiver and having it caught like a punt behind them. But it's

as well as the ESPN app Sirius XM Channel 80. I'm Tim Donnelly, David Dennis Jr. here as well. Once you name your quarterback, if you're a head coach, I do think your brain switches a little bit, right? It goes from, hey, the number one thing I have to do is figure out who's going to be calling the plays for my offense. And then once you do that, all right, now

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That's not how it works, right? And so I.

0: Because there is no such thing. And the reason why I say that is, sure, did he really, really help the rehabilitation project of Sam Darnold? Absolutely. Did he work pretty well with Nick Mullins for a 3-4 week stretch? Yep. I don't know how much credit we give him for Daniel Jones' call up with the Colts. I know he spent, 6 weeks in Minnesota, but I don't know if that was the reset that we credit for it. But every player is different. You might be a Sam Darnold whisperer and not be a Kyler Murray whisperer, right? Every single player is different. It's, the best coaches. I'm here in North Carolina, so Coach K gets quoted a lot. Mike Krzyzewski will say, I don't coach everybody the same.
1: Right.
0: I don't go, oh, cool, this worked for Christian Leighton.

0: Cardinals, I want to point out, they went 9-8 last year with a combination of J.J. McCarthy, who did not impress, Carson Wentz, who was playing through injuries, and Max Brosmer, who probably looked worse than the other two. And they still went 9-8. There were only two teams in the NFL that went above 500 to make the playoffs, and they were in a tough division. And it happens. Like, he did put together, you know, the Bill Parcells analogy on, you know, if you want me to cook the meal, you gotta let me pick the groceries.
1: Yeah.
0: Like, you gave him some not great ingredients last year, and it maybe wasn't a three-star Michelin meal.

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That's 1-888.

0: legacy teams. David, let's go there. Starting with the Kansas City Chiefs. What does this season mean for them? So many legacies are 100% secured, so it's not like, you know, will Andy Reid make the Hall of Fame? But does this year have an impact on the way we look at the Kansas City Chiefs?
1: I think it looks at, it makes us look at the way that they're going to move forward as a dynasty.

Travis Kelce and Chris Jones and some of these core guys, because if it's obvious that first wave is done, they're going to have to start working to build a different team around Andy Reid and Patrick Mahomes. Speaking of Travis Kelce, he spoke to the media.

their schedule. It's kind of late. The Chiefs schedule first 4 or 5 games, I believe. Not too tough. I think there's a world in which the Chiefs could be 3-2, 4-1 out the gate without Mahomes risking some of that injury. But

yesterday in the postseason that if there is something interesting in their game today against the Chiefs in the preseason, Stetson Bennett got the start at quarterback, meaning first rounder Ty Simpson, first round rookie, came off the bench. He is now into the game 1-for-2 with 7 yards thus far. We'll monitor that situation because there's a little bit of a competition for a backup quarterback. And they'll be behind Matt Stafford, who, as I said, last preseason

0: disagree for the most fearsome defenders of a generation, like, they might be adding another one of those, because they've already added one in Myles Garrett, who is as, you know, circled on the depth chart, or sorry, the scouting report, as any defensive player in the NFL.
1: Yeah, I mean, this is, I kind of didn't think we would see a super team in the NFL anymore, just because of the way that cap space works in hard caps and all that. This feels like a super team. I'm not saying that they're a lock to win it all, but I mean, who wouldn't have them as their favorites right now?
0: The crazy part is, the stars get talked about a lot, right? Matt Stafford, Puka Nacua, Devontae Adams, and the defensive players we've already mentioned. There are some really good, like, next players.

this isn't slowing down, and the tax code is complex and unforgiving. So it's not surprising if you're one of the millions of Americans that owe back taxes to the IRS. Unfortunately, they're the world's most powerful collection agency with the ability to

0: top five on a whole bunch of things.
1: Yeah.
0: We're going to have to change that to top six out of respect for Jaden Daniels. We don't want to use the number five anymore. We're just going to go top six or top four, which sounds ridiculous, except for the fact that there are like 900 million better jokes about not using the number five on the internet right now, because apparently Jaden Daniels is getting the lawyers involved because he doesn't like that someone at LSU is

0: 729-3776 or 1-888-SAY-ESPN. As we utilize one of our colleagues, Amber Wilson, host of Amber and Ian, who is also has a law background. We're going to dive into it, but Jaden Daniels has issued a cease and desist to LSU. And for more details on what that means, here's Amber.
1: The letter that his lawyer wrote, the cease and desist that they sent 10 days ago to LSU, has nothing to do with a jersey number. It's simply accusing LSU of exploiting Jaden Daniels' name, image, and likeness long after the expiration of their agreement.

0: sounds like there's really two conversations. There's the one that has led to the memes, which is he's upset somebody's wearing number 5, and also he's pressing LSU as a former business partner who's continuing to benefit from his name, image, and likeness.
1: Yeah. Yeah. I mean, this is...

certain way. So if it does make it look like, oh, some idiot kept burning themselves on our coffee, which you know coffee should be hot. But it's deeper than that. And then LSU, of course, gets to go. Jaden Daniels hates the number, wants to own the number 5. All these things, which is Amber laid out. It's not really about that. So we can have internet jokes, but also

and they have to give me the jersey number, and there's times, and there's prizes, and you gotta go quick. I can tell you there are differences among sports, sports that have a helmet, people are much better with jersey numbers than not, because you can just look at their face and know who it is. Sports that move quickly, you get to use, like, it's, I've done, like, stupid amounts of things.

0: They get jewelry with their numbers, tattoos with their numbers, given, you know, I know at least one, and this is a friend of a friend who gave their child their middle name of gave them the middle name of a number. Like, there's some real, real diehard stuff going on there. So it's a,
1: what was your thing with me and some of my players? What was your number, first of all? What was your thing?
0: First of all, I was number 9 by the time I was playing, but I started as a walk-on. So my first couple of years, I had numbers given to me and taken from me left and right, so I've worn a whole bunch. But I do remember the first time I was put on scholarship and I ended up playing.

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enough. That is enough for Deshaun Watson. There's a lot of questions coming out of Cleveland regarding the Browns starting quarterback competition. We'll do our best to answer them and then hear from the coach making the decision in a second. But first, it's primetime on ESPN Radio, the all-new ESPN app, SiriusXM Channel 80, and TuneIn, presented by Progressive Insurance. Hit us up, call 1-888-729-3776. That's 1-888-SAY-ESPN. I'm Tim Donnelly, along with David Dennis Jr. And we did discuss earlier what we think the Cleveland Browns should do, and I think we're both leaning towards anybody but Deshaun Watson. Deshaun Watson still got the opportunity to show himself today in their preseason game. Here's Todd Monken, the head coach of the Cleveland Browns, on his breakdown of the quarterback who was out there first.

0: Said you were when discussing Deshaun Watson's potential starting for the Cleveland Browns. How does it make you feel when the coach says, you know, it's so cool watching him play? And I think he said it like four times in that quote we just played.
1: It has been cool to watch Deshaun Watson play.

He did have a turnover, lost a fumble. Other than that, 11 of 15 passing today, 126 yards, no touchdowns, no interceptions. Again, did have the fumble, led one touchdown drive, and ended with

carry for 14 yards and a touchdown. These are preseason stats, so take them all with a grain of salt. They have also done a little bit of pre-planning, I guess, which would be, I know who's going to start next week in the preseason, and it's going to be Shedeur Sanders. So it almost feels like this is hyped up Deshaun Watson week, and then

this grandstanding about Shedeur Sanders and, oh, maybe it'll be him. Maybe Shedeur Sanders will take first team snaps in camp. And everybody's, and then it's, oh, it's not him, it's Deshaun Watson. And like, oh, who's going to be our starter? All of that seems to be indicating to me that the

0: interception that he threw in today's game.
1: That's what makes me be mad a little bit because of it. But you know, any decision I make, I know it's the right decision. I just didn't execute the decision, but the right decision was made. So every day I look and I see about decision making, like how are my decisions I'm making, and that's how I grade myself.
2: Happens. Best quarterbacks, you know, unless you have frying pans for hands, you're going to have those moments. What I will say is this is part of the reason why I advocate for, if you have a quarterback competition, the moment you know who it is, name the starter, right? Don't go out there with this whole plan of, you know, you're going to get this week, you're going to get next week, we're going to play it out no matter what, we'll name it week one. You think about it. If I throw this interception, this could cost me the job. And you hesitate. And sometimes that...

squinted, and I had to choose, I would say Penix is probably a better quarterback. But I mean, Tua has led more, like, some truly explosive offenses.

0: some, you know, I think they had some of those starters in there, and they were rushing and doing all kinds of stuff. At the same time, man, he looked bad, and he looked like, all right, it's time for Penix to come back. But you, right now, if I'm Atlanta, there's no way I could just put full trust in Penix as a guy who's going to play every single game in a given season.
1: You say, man, he looks bad. I would agree with that for how he played against Denver. Let's see if his coach agrees. Kevin Stefanski in the post-game presser.

players, and I think teams in general need to realize that the preseason, yeah, it's about evaluating and people fighting for roster spots, but for a franchise, the preseason is real.

Richard Branson out there, Bojack London out there, to instill confidence in a guy from a fan base, from the other players.

He's coming down to try to make the coach happy to stop the run. Like, you have to set up your quarterback for success. They didn't do that for Tua. Maybe I'm answering my own question. Maybe that means they want to start Michael Penix Jr., so they're putting Tua in bad situations to make their decision more obvious publicly. Maybe they're two steps ahead of us, and I think

sure they don't want to move on from anything. Saints are trying to advance. They're trying to move on and get better on the flashes they showed at the end of the year last year. And those two are approaching halftime. It's time for the NFL Two-A-Days. Talking Jags and Saints next. This is Primetime on ESPN Radio, the ESPN app, and SiriusXM Channel 80.

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1: What keeps you up at night? Do you wonder if what you've saved will be enough? If your money will go as far as you plan? Or whether your retirement will look the way you envision?

0: can count on in the clutch in the playoffs. I just think that Trevor Lawrence is just one of those guys that you kind of need that extra something from.
1: You ready for a very strange name drop? I have a piece of audio here from my middle school classmate and teammate. We went to the same school, played football and basketball together. Matt

0: He needs to. He has to. It is essential for Trevor Lawrence to take that leap from the Jaguars want to go where they, you know, where they hope to be.
1: The Jags, they're currently in the preseason play against the Saints. Matter of fact, the Saints have the lead as we get towards halftime, 16-6. Trevor Lawrence not playing in that one. Quite a few of the movers and shakers for the Jags and Saints not playing in this one. But as we transition to the opponent, Primetime is presented by Progressive Insurance. 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The Saints maybe didn't have the full package put together last year, but there was a point.

0: there's a very, very talented 2027 draft class of quarterbacks coming up, and we're going to draft one and have a nice little incubator to drop them into because of all these weapons we've assembled for you.
1: And also,

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give just 20 seconds of straight flowers to Russell Westbrook. I love the way he played the game, never cheated a game, played hard as heck, and you didn't know if he was on a team that, you know, had NBA title aspirations, or if he was on a team that was, you know, mathematically eliminated from the playoffs 2 weeks ago.

0: on Freddie and Harry. Here's Freddie Coleman.
1: Magic's the gold standard. No one's going to be above him. 5 NBA championships, 2-time MVP, finals MVP, revolutionized the game. Come at me if you want. No, you're somebody else. That's the gold standard. I got him number one. I got Oscar Robertson number two. And believe me, it was tough because the other choice was John Stockton. It was really, really close to me. I got John Stockton number three. I got Steph Curry at number four. I got Isaiah Thomas at number five, Jerry West at number six. Russell Westbrook number seven.

0: top 10 point guards list if there ever was one. David Dennis Jr. here on Primetime. Do you agree? Do you disagree? What stands out to you?
1: There's a lot going on here. Freddie Coleman, I am not one to disagree with the legend.

0: I'm gonna need somebody to lay it out for me, the case for John Stockton to be better than Wardell Stephen Curry. Can anybody lay that out for me?
1: But dude, here's the hard part about it, is there is an argument on whether Steph Curry has been like the one or the two at times in his career, because he is, you know, the kind of the modern war scorer first. Obviously, he's known for his shooting more than his passing. Like, let's not get it twisted. The hard part is, though, if you are going, like, my ideal is a pass-first point guard, so I am going to rank the pass-first point guards

0: concerning that John Stockton is, like, if John Stockton were 15 spots higher than Steph, like, oh, you're just judging him by how they assist. But if he's one in front of him, you can't really use that same kind of escape clause.
1: Right, yeah, but also,

0: turn, it would have been if you scored 30, that eliminated you from being a point guard. And Steph has done that at times, so that's the only reason why I brought it up. I am of the belief he is a point guard, but that's the one kind of loophole that people sometimes tend to bring up.
1: Well, I mean, if you don't consider him a point guard and dock him for that, is Jerry West a point guard? Jerry West, I don't know if he's a shooting guard, right? Jerry West scores a ton of points. Isaiah Thomas scores a ton of points.

hosted podcasts or YouTube shows and all that, there is a go-to question when you have an NBA player on, and it's, who's the first person that gave you the business, right? Who was

sitting here like doing it's like a high school debate exercise. Like I was trying to find ways to argue for John Stockton. I actually think if you gave that assignment to members, maybe like Russell Westbrook's in at 7, we got to give him some time because there's recency bias.

in football, but it's when a fan base tries to tell me somebody is a Hall of Famer, and what they really are is just like their team's Ring of Honor. Right. Think of like Tony Romo, Donovan McNabb, Matt Ryan, like they're Ring of Honor guys. I think their name should be in a stadium for the rest of their lives. That's insane. That's top 1%.

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888-729-3776. 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I'm Tim Donnelly. David Dennis Jr. here as well. All Tyrese Halliburton wants is a little respect. Last time we saw Tyrese Halliburton,

spent a year of anticipation for his return. Maybe not as hyped up and as ceremonial as Tyrese Haliburton was hoping for. Haliburton was on the Numbers on the Board pod. We're going to play some audio, some airing of grievances from Haliburton, and we'll discuss whether it's warranted or not. Here's Haliburton on his return from injury.

0: right to be feeling a certain type of way about the actions, the misgivings led upon him by the NBA.
1: I think you could be upset about that. Like, I mean, this is they are a team. I think overall, the Indiana pays a little disrespect to going into the season. I think so. I think we're not really thinking of them as an Eastern Conference contender. At least a lot of people are not thinking of them as an Eastern Conference contender.

have Peter. He alternates between being like super self-depreciating and what we're seeing here, which is like, give me my credit. One of my favorite stories that anyone has told

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But then he obviously thinks he's somebody of a certain stature in this conversation, so he goes back and forth. I think really what the conversation is about, and he was deft to kind of dodge this, he said, like,

stats at the time, I think he was, what, something like 10 for 11? And, like, shots made in the last minute or something, like go-ahead shots in the last minute, something crazy like that. As far as I

0: think this is something you keep internal? Because, you know, you lose to the Pelicans now, it becomes the meme that we all laugh at.
1: Well, if you lose to the Pelicans, in general, you're going to get memed and made fun of.
0: But, like, he hasn't played NBA basketball in a year and a half. Like, he just said it, right? So, there might be some rust, right? Crazier things have happened than a guy who didn't play basketball for a long time, like, misses a bunch of shots. There's similarly players that are very high on themselves.

0: eyeballs. Like, that's when you let everybody know it's been your motivation. Doing it early, it's like, well, we don't know. Y'all didn't make the playoffs last year. There might be reasons for it, but you won 19 games. Like, not many teams that win 19 games get to be on national television to start their season.
1: You got to remember also, Tyrese Halliburton.

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0: appreciate Doug's work and all the insight there.
1: No, all good stuff. From Doug, you know.
0: And honestly, I grew up in South Jersey. I remember him on the Phillies. He's old school. There's no load management. He's out there in the field chasing down fly balls no matter what. 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

you audible to make sure your star players are taken care of. Courtney Cronin, ESPN Bears reporter, host of Best Week Ever. She needed to adjust our schedule a little bit. We're happy to do so. So she joins us now. Courtney, thank you for your time. First thing I want to ask is, what is the point of emphasis for improvement for the Bears after their game earlier? When you're looking at the preseason, what are they looking to capitalize on, I guess, at this point in the season?

close to it. How do you see sort of this shaking out for at least if two of these coaches don't make the playoffs? Like, everybody has playoff aspirations in this division, and somebody's going to get disappointed. Who's kind of on the hottest seat? Who's got the most pressure?

an ESPN Bears reporter connecting with us here on primetime. Courtney, as much as I like watching Tyson Bagent and Case Keenum sling the rock, are we going to see Caleb Williams at some point in the

have here for the Bears as they manage his reps and the work that they're trying to get out of him to see where he is entering his third season in the NFL. So I don't think it's a

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just in a Vikings uniform, but he was actually on the field for the preseason game earlier today against the Giants, at least momentarily. One drive, it was a 10-play field goal drive. He went 2 for 3 for 10 yards. We didn't see the magic Kyler Murray running around, taking 75 steps to move 10 yards, but doing it quickly. Kyler Murray that we're used to, but he was on the field.

0: Kyler Murray didn't wasn't asked to do much, right? Like I said, he went 2 for 3 for 10 yards. It was a 10-play drive. They got points off of it. But if he was an adequate traffic cop, that is a good feeling for preseason game one.
1: Yeah, it was fine. It was, and we've seen some disastrous quarterback starts in the preseason. I think we talked about the idea of these preseason games are a way for a franchise to set the narrative as much as it is for actually seeing what you have. And I think that they were able to set a narrative with Kyler Murray, which is, this guy's fine.

in the preseason. The New York Giants was not able to do that. Jackson Dart, their presumed starter, right, showed all the flashes of athleticism and everything last season. He had a little too much trust in his running back to pick up a blitzer coming from the right. He was doing his reads to the left and did not see it coming. Got absolutely lit up. It kind of looked old school football.

0: say about that situation. You know, I'm really happy with how the drive ended.
1: So, it's been passed around online. If you include preseason and NFL games, I believe the number is 43% of them. Jackson Dart takes a trip to the Blue Tent at some point or another. Whether it's you know, he ends up not playing, not finishing, or he's just in there to get checked up and leaves. If you include all preseason and regular season games, 43%.

missed features that a running back that should not be trusted in pass protection, and their guy absolutely lit up. What's not a problem is how entertaining 30 for 30s are. I love them. I am a sucker for them. 30 for 30's new series, The Betrayal of Shohei Ohtani, is available now on all major podcast platforms.

0: less than. No, for us. That's the leader in the clubhouse right now.
1: But also, everybody's
0: in like 12 seconds.
1: Also, people have already started sending in their time.
0: Correct. There's a deadline you have to send in. We're not doing this like on a Zoom call or anything like that. It's at your own leisure, but the time is what matters.
1: Okay. All right. Time is what. 2 minutes, 8 seconds. It feels so easily doable.
0: I imagine so, but I want to give my team credit, my guys credit. They're competitive individuals, so I don't think.

0: honestly, I didn't even know McDonald's gave knives. I, like, just the act of cutting it was kind of new to me.
1: That is a weird, yeah, like, it's, man, I feel like now, I feel like I should go

0: Your phones are fine.
1: Yeah, it's good.
0: You never get too many 3-minute videos on there. It eats it up quick.
1: Yeah, you got it. Yeah.
0: I think you can do a flip in the back. I hope to be.

where he is bottom half of the league, or where he's outside the top 10, but and you're losing your number one guy. I mean, there's so much concern about Jalen Hurts. Like, Lamar Jackson, if there's anything, it'll be health, and that is a big concern. Jalen Hurts is...

Jackson has the highest career passer rating in NFL history. Like, he's number one, yeah. Just above Aaron Rodgers. The issue is he hasn't made it to or won a Super Bowl. So, you know, Lamar's, he has more at stake in the postseason.

0: first time. We're so happy to have him. It's Vince Goodwill.
1: I know Bowman, they went up with Mexico. I'll be playing a part of their attempts today, so I'll be
0: please
1: angry
0: don't.
1: And...
0: and a veteran of this, and, you know, one of the best redrafters in all of redraft, Dan McMahon.
1: Howdy, partners. I'm not sure about that. I think it took Christian Brown fourth overall in last year's redraft.
0: No, you shouldn't have brought that up.
1: Like the Nuggets, I was a bit too high. You didn't give us the good, we talked about the NBA.
0: No, we talked about the NBA, but we're talking about the 2023 NBA draft.
1: I'm going to decide the war here, Wendy.
0: Okay, Vince, this is the role that you're going to have to play.
1: There are certain things I know how to do a snake draft, right? I play fancy football. I mean, it's fun.
0: Right. I don't play fantasy football, okay? And I box a snake draft. And I know that some people think that I'm doing it as a bit, but I do mess it up. And I want the position where I always go in between you guys.
1: Okay.
0: Is that position
1: second.
0: Two?
1: You're second.
0: Okay.
1: And so you just one at a time.
0: All right.

This is the 2023 draft. It's the Victor Wembanyama draft, which I think you're going to hear his name very soon. These are the guys who are up for extensions this summer, so it's a great time to evaluate most of them, at least. Some of them are on two ways, and there's one player, aside from one guy, who has already signed an extension in this class. You are correct, and we'll see how early or if he goes. So we're going to redo the lottery here. And 2023... I will remember it very well, the lottery that year, because we Windy. That's right. One of the most memorable. Why don't we just make this our SoFi, get your money right, memory lane. One of the great assignments of my career, Vince, to be sent to Paris for the lottery. And, you know, Connor...

0: covering the playoffs, whatever year that was, 2017, 18, whatever it was. He was like the Victor Wembanyama of that year. He was from the greater Toronto area. I was in Toronto during the playoffs. It's hard to get playoff games in your hotel room in Toronto. So I walked down to this legendary sports bar in Toronto, Real Sports, right next to Jurassic Park. It's a great spot. I walk in there. It was like a regular Monday or Tuesday night. You know, I was hoping to see, you know, I don't know,
1: whatever, first round game.
0: Yeah, like a Bucks 76ers, you know, first round series or something like that. And the place was wall to wall people. And on every screen but one was the NHL draft lottery. Because the Maple Leafs were in it. I think they had the third or fourth best chance. And they were trying to get Connor McDavid. Anyway, I'm watching the lottery. I've never seen the NHL lottery before. And Connor McDavid is sitting down the street, I believe at the CBC, but whatever network had it. He's in the studio.
2: Yep.
0: They open up the envelopes and discover, Jackson, help me out here. Winnipeg or Calgary or Edmonton, right?
1: Yes, sir. That's 2015.
0: Oh, 2015. Boy, it's been years now. Edmonton?
1: Yes.
0: So Edmonton pulls. They pull Edmonton. Edmonton wins the lottery. The Maple Leafs fans are all bummed because this is one of their favorite sons from Ontario, generational player, et cetera. And like 2 minutes after he finds out he's going to Edmonton, he's on set doing this interview. I thought it was amazing. It was amazing television that he was going to be that, you know, immediately. You just found out your whole life you're going to be in Edmonton. Your thoughts, like real-time answer.
1: Yeah, and you were just trying to watch this. So you were looking to watch the Bulls Bucks. It was Bulls Bucks.
0: Okay, well, listen, man, I don't even care what that game is. I don't remember anything about that game, but I'll always remember how amazing I thought that broadcast was. Years later, with the help of our colleague Jonathan Gavoni, I spent some time with Victor and his agents and his family in Paris that year, and we had this idea. Just, you know, and he was very willing to do it, and the lottery happens at 2 a.m. there. And so we did it, and I went over there, and it was the last game of the regular season was that night. His team played the other Paris team in the French league.
1: Last game of the French regular season.
0: Last game of the French regular season, which goes into May, I guess.

0: me and belong on the bully. Should I tell this story right now? It's the summer. Why not?
1: All right, finish. Finish.
0: No, it's not good. Because it's a great story. I love this story.
1: Okay.
0: So, just to illustrate how Jonathan Gavoni works, all right? So, when I go over there in January, Belong Coulibaly was kind of playing on their JV team. They have, like, a French league. They have their senior team, then they have kind of a JV team. They call it Espoir. Okay? And they play at, like, 3 or 4 o'clock. And Coulibaly had been playing on the JV team. Well, there was injuries or something. He was playing better, and they kind of promoted him to the big team. But there was all these GMs there to watch Victor. There was probably, like, seriously, like 6 GMs in town, including, by the way, Brian Wright for the Spurs.
1: The Spurs, Wimby.
0: Yeah, and
1: for a lot of years.
0: And there was this young teenage prospect. So this team came in from this other team, and their JV team had this prospect that all these general managers wanted to see. A young, lanky wing by the name of Zachary Richichet, who I think was 16 or 17. And the GMs were all there, wanted to see Richichet play against Coulibaly. At the time, Coulibaly was like a bubble or a late first round pick. But they were playing him on the sort of the varsity team, the big team. And but these GMs, and so

0: Just so it's a showcase him against Ricochet.
1: Yes, and then go play in the varsity game, which is what happened. And Koulibaly killed in this game. Killed at like 25 points. Was awesome. I swear to God, he jumped 10 spots in the order after this game. And Duvoni, like, look, I don't, maybe Jonathan has a different

0: doesn't get an extra either.
1: Well, so anyway, they play that game that night. Did Kubelik play? I don't remember what he did. So they went to Nike's Paris like headquarters on the Champs-Élysées.
0: Is this a huge store?
1: You know, the store is there, but this is like the actual, then they have offices there.
0: Okay.
1: It's not far from Boulevard McMahon. Boulevard McMahon is down the street.

0: at 2 a.m., we're in this place. There's, like, there's not that many people there. They kept it small. All of Victor's teammates are there. His family is there. Kylian Mbappe is there. He's playing for PSG at the time. You know, PSG is Vince?
1: Yeah.
0: Paris Saint-Germain, currently the two-time Champions League winners. So he's there. Like, there's some French actor there. I don't know. Maybe, he's a big deal, but I don't know. Gerard Depardieu. No, I'm just kidding. It was some young French actor. But it'd be amazing if Gerard Depardieu showed up at Victor Gomez. So here's the thing. So it was right in front of a Western Eastern. You know, it was our broadcast. So the deal is, Victor's going to find out what happens, and he's going to come over to me, and he had, like, no time to do this, because we had to get to the broadcast, and I remember talking to the truck, I feel like it was a Western Conference Finals, and they told me, you have 90 seconds, and that one, then they were like, you have 75 seconds.
1: I think it called me, like, Joker was about to tip off.
0: Okay, so it must have been
1: Lakers Nuggets, I think.
0: Okay, I think it might be right.
1: Yeah.
0: All right, so I'm hearing the truck. The lottery is going on, and here's the thing.

So Heal sits down with his family, and his agent is there. And I said to his agent, Buna, I said, Buna, I'm going to be hearing the teams that come out of these envelopes. Do you want me to tell you, like, give you a sign, like, which team? Like, you know, write it down or whatever so that you're, you know, you have some heads up. I offered that, and he said, only for one team. And I will not tell you what that team is. Maybe later in Victor's career, but it was only one team that Buna wanted to know who it was. But Victor was on the record as saying he didn't care. He didn't have, he wasn't like a place he didn't want, like, so it didn't matter. So yeah, so it was amazing. We had

0: It's there. Leave Wendy sensitive because it went virally. ESPN sent Wendy all the way to Paris for a 60-second interview.
1: Well, you know why I don't like that? Because I literally then stayed up all night writing the story of the night, the written story, and I was like, I should get credit for staying up until dawn. Then I did get up in the morning. I was up straight through to noon the next day.
0: One thing nobody can criticize is your work ethic.
1: Anyway, so we get through, and Victor had been like brief. Victor, we got like 2 minutes once this happens, because you know on the broadcast they, you know, go to the Spurs, you want it, you know, and all this stuff.
0: By the way, thank you for that. What is that, a 3-year-old Wendy sleep update?
1: Listen, some people have great stories of being up all night in Paris. I'm just not one of them. So it happens, and sure enough, Victor comes over, and I have 70 seconds. I think I squeezed out 3 questions.
0: There you go.
1: Not a super memorable interview, although he was like excited to be a Spur because, you know, the Spurs are connected to France because.

0: I've just filibustered for all that stuff. Picking Scoot Henderson number one today. All right, Vince, you're on the clock.
1: You know, this is a really difficult decision because you got both Thompson twins to pick between.

0: he said he might be the best prospect ever, ever. He went to that draft. And, you know, Wemby like LeBron. Yeah, Wemby's got a long way to go, but like LeBron, Wemby came in league with just astronomical amount of hype. And has lived up to it so far. You know, now I don't know if he's going to do it for 24 years. But 3 years in, you know, thank goodness the blood clot didn't derail anything. But the 1 year, 3 years in, Wemby is everything that you thought he was going to be.
1: All right, so it's now my turn, right?
0: It is.
1: So really, this is kind of a tough spot. You're one of the toughest spots because you're going with a Thompson twin. Which twin am I going with?
2: I mean, you don't have to go to Thompson twin.
0: I would go Thompson twin, but I don't think the choice is between the twins here.
1: That's not what you're going to get to. I'm going with the Thompson twin.
0: Okay.
1: You know, you can pick whoever you want third here coming up in a second. And fourth, for that matter.
0: Yes, I can. I'll get that snake math right.

0: intensity, although Azar was the one who made all defense this year.
1: They're both incredible.
0: Their athleticism is tremendous. Ahmed just has a little bit bigger body of work. That's basically why I'm doing that. I mean, we could redraft this again in a year or two.
1: And he's a better offensive player at this point. Look, definitely being a hire for the Houston Rockets, hiring Chip England, and obviously a man who's going to be his

0: I just look at Ahmed Thompson as a true difference-making defensive player. He obviously, his offensive game is still under development, but
1: well, it is, but in this class, he ranks fourth in points scored, second in rebounds, and second in assists. You know, he's a pretty good attacking off the dribble, and he's awesome in the dunker spot. Obviously, develop a jump shot, or they need to surround him with a bunch of elite shooting if he's going to be the primary ball handler. And, you know, he had the, because of VanVleet's injury, he was kind of thrust into the primary initiator role last year, and it was, you know, a learning experience. I wouldn't say he failed. If somebody used to be on this podcast,

big garden in the playoffs, and that is definitely an issue. And so he doesn't have to be a 40% three-point shooter. He just can't be a 20% three-point shooter like he was this last year.

assets that he has brought in his first 2 years. Yeah, and look, he averaged over 18 points a game last year, shooting better than 53% from the floor, more than five assists. But again, offensively now, and where he's at is

0: last year with Jabari Smith. They got extensions done with all three of those guys. So we'll see. I'll also say, and I've said it many times, in terms of who they value the most on that roster, Thompson is at the very, very top of that list. I'm not talking young guys, I'm talking period. So,
1: you've got control.
0: Okay, so number three pick's going to be Brandon Miller. And remember, there were a lot of eyebrows raised when Charlotte took Brandon Miller over Scoot Henderson. And clearly, you know, that decision has ended up being the right decision.

0: inside the three-pointer, but y'all shot 38% last year from three, you know, big.
1: Great size.
0: Big, yeah, great size. Big. You know, and it's still, you know, slipping over 23 years old. I mean, but I don't have any hesitation taking him at number three. I do think four gets to be a little bit.
2: Most likely. Do it, McMahon. Do it.
0: It's a tough decision here. So, you mentioned Azar. I don't think he's the, I'm not sure he's even the best, I shouldn't say that. Just because I'm not even sure he's the best defensive player on the board. I'm not going to go that strong. But I am going to take Case and Wallace over Azar Thompson. And the reason I'm going to do that, well, Case and Wallace also was an all-defensive player last year.
1: Case and Wallace taken 10th by the Thunder.
0: Technically taken, but
3: 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It's a heart-wrenching reality that we can no longer ignore. 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

0: How many fantasy leagues will you be in this fall, McMahon?
1: So I only do two. I don't like doing a bunch because then you're like, you have conflicts of interest. So I do one that's kind of a normal thing, but it's an auction league. And then I do one that's a weekly league where like the points accumulate through the course of the season. So you're picking a new team every both of a salary. Yeah, picking a new team every week.
0: That's a lot of work, man. Jeez.
1: It ain't that much work. It takes me

fit the profile, fit the real fit to Detroit, not his brother. I'll live with the Thompson twins. Made first team all defense this year, third for defensive player of the year, was a driving force. I really, the way that he competed against Jalen Brunson in the 2025 playoffs is, that's where Sarr really sort of put his foot forward. Not the league in steals per

0: position. My thing is, he's just such a limited offensive player. He's even more limited than his brother. I think he's only made a handful of them.
1: Yeah, he averaged 9.9 points per game this year. He's not nearly the playmaker. 9.9 points.
0: He's made 38 3-pointers in 195 regular season games.
1: Yeah, and so listen, defensively they're as good as it gets. Both of them. And you know, I would give him the nod defensively over Wallace just because of the versatility. Wallace is 6'3", the Thompsons are 6'7". You know, like they can guard anybody and everybody. My choice

0: take charge. Yeah, the Utah Jazz, like, I don't want to pay attention to the Jazz.
1: That was the 16th pick in that draft. That was one of the picks that they got from the Rudy Gobert trade, if I'm not mistaken.
0: I believe that's accurate.

0: going to be really fun to see how those two, who they've already developed a really, you know, good relationship, know each other a little bit before.
1: Yeah, they're represented by the same agency, which always is a basis to go forward.
0: They met before that, even with through the trainer, I believe, Phil Beckner, who works with Damian Lillard and a bunch of other guards. Met through him before that, and Keontae made a point to be a constant presence around the summer league team.
2: Did he want to be on the coaching staff in the league? Said no.
0: Yeah, which was, you know, whatever, that got a little messy. By the way, in this class, Keontae ranks second in points and first in

0: he's got to play better defensively. But offensively, you know, I think he can carry over what he did last year. Then he's really good on that end of the floor. There was a time, and I said it here, that I didn't think an extension was going to get done. And then I was told when I was on Salt Lake City, like, hey, you know, there's a little bit more optimism than there was in late June. You know, it's not going to be a max number if it's done this summer. You know, he might be paid more if he waits.
1: This is just one of those classic situations where you always got to be thinking about the second apron, because, or not even the second apron, you always got to be thinking about the aprons, because you just, even if your books are in good shape and whatever, you can screw, you can make an overpay and it can bite you in the backside for the next 3 years. And so,
0: and listen, I traded for Jaren Jackson Jr. He makes a lot of money. They maxed out Larry Morgan and didn't trade him. And so, like, they've got a very expensive front court. Now, they did save some money by signing a trade with old Walker Kessler. But, no question, you got to, you know, by then, look, they're looking at this thing long-term, and they're hoping, certainly, that Darren Peterson's going to be a guy who gets a huge contract extension here in a few years.
1: Number seven, Vince.
2: This is where it gets tricky.
1: Oh, yeah, this is what we're here for. Now we're here to roll up the sleeves and
2: this is what
1: act like we know the NBA.
2: Draft picks, baby. This is where it gets

Rookie year 55. Second year 36. Last year 7. You know, he's had that foot and ankle that's been operated on multiple times now. I really hope that it can be a case like, you know, Embiid, for example, where there's the foot problems.

0: favor. Big man with those kind of foot problems, it's scary.
1: I'm not an orthopedic surgeon, but the fact that he had to go have this surgery done in England, which is not something you normally hear from athletes, is to go to England. I mean, that is an indication that this is what they're dealing with is a more of a rare thing. But I will tell you, Vince, like, his impact when he is right is unquestionable.

0: Sweeney was his assistant coach that he worked with on a day-to-day basis when he was a rookie. And Sweeney obviously is going on and was associate coach with the Spurs, now head coach for the Magic. The guy doesn't just give flowery praise just to
1: That's true.
0: Okay? Sweeney told me when Lively was a rookie that he thought Lively had potential to be a Joakim Noah type of defensive presence, but at 7-1 and bouncy. In other words, that type of cerebral, versatile, stretchy, do-everything type of big man defensive anchor.
1: Vince is still a believer there. All right, so I have the 8th pick here, correct?
0: Yes. Yes, you do.
1: 8th pick in 2023, by the way, was Jarius Walker. Not up with the Pacers, just so you know.
0: More Hoop Collective podcast after this.

0: Beta has already had an extension. Matter of fact, that his extension kicks in this year.
1: Not even true. Buddy, first off, there might be more extensions by the time, but Jordan Walsh got an extension on this
0: one. Oh, there you go.
1: So not to what about? I don't mean to what about.
0: No, no, I mean, I'm relaxed, brother. Oh, God, if we missed that from Bontemps.

0: bet for the Suns that year.
1: That year?
0: He started 50 games that year. For the Blazers, yeah. It was a
1: I mean, he's, you know, we talked about great defensive players. He's an awesome defensive player.
0: I voted for him on the all-defensive team this year. He didn't make it. He made the all-defensive second team as a second-year player. He played all 82 this year. And I put him on the team. He did not make it. You know, his competition.
1: Well, and he's shooting 37% from three for his career, which I was a big
0: yeah, he's definitely become
1: a long better volume now than he was when he first got into the league. You know, you can see it.
0: Yeah,
1: he shot 7 per game last year.
0: I don't know if you could say he could defend 1 through 5, but under certain circumstances, he probably could defend 1 through 5. But certainly can guard 2, 3, 4, just about 2, 3, 4 in the league. And last year signed a 4-year, $82 million extension, which is kicking in this year, I believe. So,
1: by the way, ranked 7th in this class in scoring.
0: Yeah, that's yeah. Not nothing.
1: And as proven himself to be a quality starter, I'm curious what the Blazers do, by the way, with their starting lineup.
0: I'm curious about a lot of things about the Blazers.
1: I know, it's true. But, like, if he's starting, and Denny Hopkins is starting, and obviously, you know, sort of clinging, which guard's not starting?
0: Drew Holiday.
1: I don't know. Anyways.
0: All right, McMahon.
1: I'll take Scoot here.
0: All right.
1: I'll take Scoot here.
0: He was the number 3.
1: He was number 3. I mean, you know, again, people were surprised he didn't go second. You know, he's had showed some real flashes in their playoff series last year. I honestly, I just asked what guard's not starting, and I mentioned Drew Holiday. Obviously, there's Dame, there's Ja. Like, I don't know where the hell Scoot fits in this whole picture. And if he doesn't fit, then do you trade him?

0: and has shown at least some flashes. There's still talent there. I don't know if it's superstar potential like people thought. There's still some sort of a player there. I'm okay with taking him 8 right here.
1: Alright, I think it was 9. Jackson was in 9?
0: Yes.
1: Okay, I'm holding you accountable now, buddy.
0: Alright.
1: And you got the 10th pick too, I believe.
0: Take Anthony Black.
1: Oh, good one, that's who I was going to take.
0: Yeah.

you know, wingspan and all that kind of stuff. Yeah, I don't know if he's a point guard. And, you know, he's one of these guys, like, he's not a pure point guard. And he needs to, at 3.

0: as in the original draft. Been a disappointment for them. They've had a lot of successes with drafting young guys, but this one he hasn't done it yet. And then number 10 we mentioned earlier was Casey Wallace.
1: Yeah, but the Andy's not going to Utah because they traded him.
0: That's correct.
1: Yeah. You know who number 11 in this draft was?
0: Chad Howard.
1: Now with the Texas Legends, the Ivy League team. So actually, my bad, he's on a two-way deal.
0: Yeah, so he just recently signed.
1: Yeah.
0: I saw the people had unearthed, you know, Mike Schmitz, our former coach.

0: dad's tweet. like 15 years old. At least you never heard of him.
1: Right. Yeah, well, the Spence has definitely been leaning into acquiring international players.
0: Yeah.
1: Not Chet Howard. Chet Howard up your way, Vince. It's a Michigan man.
0: Michigan man. Yeah. Yeah, he's a Michigan man. He's a, you know, netball baby. Those things tend to happen sometimes. So
1: he's a lottery pick. He did okay. We'll see how the rest of his career goes.

for Rookie of the Year. That for a time was like competing with Victor for Rookie of the Year. Obviously, Victor was going to win that, but he had a really good start to that season. And his second year, he was just really at a sophomore slump and bounced way back. Shot 51% this year, not good on threes, just 32% on threes, but an excellent multi-dimensional player, can do a lot of different things, averaged 15 points a game off the bench, 74 of the 75 games he played off the bench. So

same thing with Lucas when he's getting downhill. They did that, you know, they ran the offense with fewer screens and all that kind of stuff. So, yeah.

0: why he drafted him. It really followed coming out of UCLA. All right, Vince, we're very happy that you enjoyed it on this fine August day. Thank you very much, all the producers, for putting it together.
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